to just blow them away. I've never seen anything like it. Nobody had. And they'll be back here on Sunday for the final in this seven-game series. The Pistons brought it to 3-3. It was an awful lot of fun to watch, and I'll be watching tomorrow. And I was trying to figure out what to play in honor of the Pistons. And, you know, there's not really much basketball music out there. There's a lot of baseball music. But on the other hand, for, I think, 14 years, the house band for the Pistons at the Palace was the Sun Messengers. And, oh, boy, I got them.

On Jazz Fest Detroit, Kurt Elling and the WDR Big Band from their new record In the Brass Palace, and a tune that was written by Joe Jackson. Next time. You can hear, actually, Kurt again. He's going to be performing at the Detroit Jazz Festival Labor Day weekend doing the music of Weather Report, which will be interesting. But again, we were listening to the music of Joe Jackson. Steppin' Out, the name of the tune, and it featured Paul Heller playing the tenor saxophone. And this is the second tune I've played by the WDR band. The other one was the Bluegrass record. And the guy responsible for bringing all these different artists to play with the WDR Big Band is Bob Mintzer, saxophonist, arranger, a brilliant performer. And in case you didn't know, he was just going on tour last week with a quartet, including Peter Erskine. And I think that was during rehearsal, and he face-planted somehow, tripped over something, and just broke his pinky finger. I mean, really broke it. He said it was bent all the way back, bone showing, and so he's in the hospital getting that fixed. The guys decided to continue the tour as a trio because there was no way that they could replace Bob Mintzer, and I send out my best to him. Before that, it was the Sun Messengers. Once again, they were the house band for the Detroit Pistons for some 14 years. These guys have been together forever, and everybody has played in this band. We celebrated, I think, their 50th anniversary last year. This record came from 1977, and it features Speck Colden playing the keyboards, William Elijah on the trumpet, Tip Hayes playing the bass. Actually, no, on that one, I believe it was Steve Bostick. Thunder Hewley on the drums. On the guitar on that one, George Friend. On the saxophone, Russ Miller. And John T-Bone Paxton playing the trombone. And Rick Steiger leading the band and playing the baritone saxophone. That was the last man, the first part of the man suite. And hopefully the Pistons will be the last man standing when the game is played tomorrow. John Penny with you on Jazz Fest Detroit on a Saturday night. New music now from Billy Child.

On Jazz Fest Detroit, Ulysses Owens Jr. and Generation Y, the new record called Around the World with You. And that was a tune called Prodigal Son, featuring Irina Iacopugo playing the alto saxophone, Anthony Hyvie on the trumpet, Nanami Harris playing the, Harota, if I'm pronouncing it correctly, probably not. I'm trying. Playing the trombone, Tyler Bullock on the piano, and Yatushi Nakamura was playing the bass. Before that, it was Billy Childs, his brand new record called Triumvirate. Just the trio and a brilliant trio, Matt Penman on the bass, and Ari Honig playing the drums. Like Father, Like Son was the name of that tune. All right, it was International Jazz Day on April 30th, which was 2 days ago. And in this city, when it comes to bringing people together internationally, I think at the top of the list, I would have to put my dear departed friend Ismail Ahmed. Ish, we lost him at the end of January, but he did so much from starting Access in Dearborn and then going on to be the director of the Michigan Department of Human Services and also on the National Council of the Arts. He also brought us the Concert of Colors, which brought music from around the world. And, of course, I met him first when he was doing his radio show at WDET, This Island Earth. Back when I was there, he was a dear friend, and he will be missed. But I just received this last week a performance that was recorded during last year's Concert of Colors by Wendell Harrison and Tribe, and it's a tribute to Pharoah Sanders. It's an amazing performance, happened at the DIA's Film Theater, and it features a slew of personnel. I'll tell you about them later, and you're going to hear vocals from Sky Covington. We're going to listen to a tune. I dedicate this to Ish. This one is called The Sun Song.

0: recorded live.
1: Oh, yeah.
0: Exactly. Oh, yeah. The voice there of Wendell Harrison. Guys, you don't know when to quit tonight. Anyway, that was recorded live at the Detroit Institute of Arts Film Theater back on July 20th of last year, part of the Concert of Colors, with Sky Covington doing the vocals, Wendell Harrison leading the band, playing tenor and bass clarinet, Stephen Grady Jr. on tenor, Kasan Belgrave on alto, Eddie Gooch on the trombone, Alan Denard on trumpet, Kevin Dalton Jones on percussion, Sam Milconian on the drums, Pamela Wise on keys, Jacob Schwant on the guitar, Michael Abbo playing the bass. These are all Detroiters, ladies and gentlemen. This was a tribute to Pharoah Sanders. John Penny with you on Jazz Fest Detroit, and as long as we're paying tribute to Detroit and region performers, let's listen to Tad Weed with the Roy Brooks Trio.

That is so tasty. Ron Brooks and the trio, Ron playing the bass, Tad Weed on the piano, just brilliant. And also brilliant, as always, Pete Sears on the drums. A 2000 release, 3B in Flight, the name of it, and a tune called Just Squeeze Me. John Penny with you on a Saturday night. Up next, it's the Jerry Mulligan Quartet.

0: Recorded live at the Village Vanguard back in 1962, that was the Jerry Mulligan Quartet. Jerry on baritone saxophone, Bob Brookmeyer on the valve trombone, with Bill Crow on the bass and Gus Johnson playing the drums. A tune that was called I Know, Don't Know How, But I Knew. John Penny with you on Jazz Fest Detroit every Saturday night from 7 o'clock till 10. 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
0: And I do want to thank all of you who support the radio station. I can't thank you enough. Again, this last fundraiser, the last night I was here with Linda Yon, and it was a Saturday, and we had a big mountain to climb, and you climbed it with us. It was very, very gratifying. I cannot thank you guys enough for allowing us to continue to play this music for you. Speaking of which, I've got a new record here from Brian Lynch. He's a trumpetist, if you will. Record's called Torchbearers, and the primary torchbearer on this record is Charles McPherson, our very own, playing the alto saxophone. And he was one of the very first kids to go over and hang at Barry Harris's house. So, of course, there's a Barry Harris tune on this record. This one is Luminescence.

on Jazz Fest Detroit. Brand new music from bassist Nat Reeves with a stellar group here. Oren Evans on the piano, Jeff Dane Watts on the drums, Eddie Henderson on the trumpet, Eric Alexander on tenor, and Steve Davis on the trombone. Now in Time is the name of the record, and we listen to Appointment in Ghana. Before that, it was Brian Lynch from his new record called The Torchbearers, featuring Charles McPherson on the alto saxophone, a beautiful solo on that. It was a Barry Harris tune called Luminescence, with Boris Kozlov on the bass and Kyle Swanson playing the drums, and Rob Schneiderman was playing the piano. All right, now for something a little bit different, we're going to hear some jazz from Nashville.

Hank Garland was a very well-known session musician in Nashville. A lot of country records that he played on. But he put out this record in 1960 called Jazz Winds from a New Direction. And that direction was indeed Nashville. It featured a 17-year-old Gary Burton playing the vibes. There's a picture of him in the liner notes, and it's just astounding how young he is. On the drums, it's Joe Morello, best known, of course, for his work with Dave Brubeck. And Joe Benjamin was playing the bass. Name of that tune was Riot Chorus. It was written by Randolph and Garland. John Benny with you on Jazz Fest Detroit. Up next, well, we got Dizzy, we got Getz, we got Stitt, and we got some bebop.

I don't want to say that they make it sound easy, but actually they kind of do. When I do a long jam like that, I got to be sure that there's not a lot of noodling, that the length justifies the music. And I don't think there's any question. I don't, in any event. When you got Dizzy Gillespie and Stan Getz and Sonny Stitt all blowing, and a rhythm section featuring John Lewis on the piano, Herb Ellis on the guitar, Ray Brown on the bass, and Stan Levy on the drums, I think he got it made in the shade, as they say. That was Bebop, of course. John Petty with you on a Saturday night. It's Jazz Fest Detroit, and this next tune I could dedicate to so many. I'll, first of all, you know, give it to the Pistons, who came back last night like amazing in a basketball game. And there are so many others to whom I send this to, mostly all of us, I guess. Jeremy Pelt from his new record, Our Community Will Not Be Erased. And this one is the march into resilience.

Orrin Evans playing the piano there with Buster Williams on the bass, Kenny White playing the drums, Lasse Korsen, a record belonging to Jeremy Pelt, his Peltness, as he likes to call himself sometimes. Our Community Will Not Be Erased, the name of the CD, and that was the March into Resilience.

A musical impression of a city sunrise, one incredible crescendo, written by David Sanchez, who with Stefan Harris and Christian Scott traveled to Cuba back in 2010 to make this record. They called it 90 Miles, and they played with a bunch of Cuban musicians, brilliant players. We heard, let's see, on that tune, I got to find the right page, because I'm going to try and pronounce the names correctly. Don't quiz me on it. Anyway, Harold Lopez Nusa on the piano, Yandy Martinez Gonzalez on the bass, Roy Adrian Lopez Nusa on the drums, and Edgar Martina Ocoa was playing the congas once again. I just love this record. 90 Miles, the name of it, and the tune was called City Sunrise. Well, with that crescendo, well, you can hear another crescendo behind me. It's getting close for my time to fly. I do mean that metaphorically, although if I'm going to fly, I wouldn't mind doing it with Donald Byrd. He's going to close us out tonight with Flight Time.

Donald Byrd, one of those guys who took the music in a new direction. Back in 1972, Blackness, the name of the LP that this appeared on, and the name of the tune is Flight Time. It is indeed about time for me to fly out of the studio. Actually, I'm going to walk gently, drive home. I'm John Penny. The program is Jazz Fest Detroit every Saturday night from 7 o'clock till 10. Thank you so much for listening. Thank you so much for supporting us. Jenna Lee Ross will be up next. She'll get me home happy and smiling and swinging. You do the same thing. Be happy, be safe, be smart, be kind, and keep on swinging. See you next week. Good night.

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The legendary Jimmy Smith at the organ. That was Moose Blues featuring a great harmonica lead by Mick Martin and a terrific guitar solo from Philip Upchurch on that. I'm Jana Lee Ross. Thanks so much for listening to Jazz With Me. 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

The title track from trumpeter Freddie Hubbard's 1967 release, Backlash. Before that, Hank Jones all by himself in 2006 at Dizzy's Club Coca-Cola. That was his very elegant take on Oh, What a Beautiful Morning from Oklahoma. Kicked off the set with Delilah, Bobby Hutcherson playing marimba with a great rhythm section of Jerry Allen on piano, Christian McBride on bass, and Al Foster on drums. I'm Jana Lee Ross. Thanks for listening to Jazz with me.

Robert Glasper at the piano, a mashup of Herbie Hancock's Maiden Voyage and Radiohead's Everything in Its Right Place. Before that, Tierney Sutton singing a tune called Izzat, written by the guy playing the guitar on the track, Serge Merlot. Kicked off that set with The Healing Hymn from the H2 Big Band, written by Jeff Jenkins. And the H2 Big Band, well, that is shorthand for Al Hood, who plays trumpet, who was playing just the gorgeous trumpet lead on that song, It Makes Me Weep. And Dave Hansen on keys. They are co-leaders and arrangers and composers for the H2 Big Band. I'm Jana Lee Ross. Thanks so much for listening to Jazz with me. Here's a track from Colorado-based pianist Sam Ponuncio, his jazzification of the traditional spiritual Going Home. Also, Antonin Dvorak used this melody as a primary theme for his New World Symphony. Sam calls this Going Home.

A couple of tracks from a brilliant film score, music from Do the Right Thing, composed by Bill Lee, who just happens to be the father of the director of that film, Spike Lee. And boy, what a set of players on this, in addition to the studio orchestra, Branford Marsalis, Terrence Blanchard, Jeff Tane Watts, Kenny Barron is playing piano, also James Williams playing piano on a few tracks. One of my favorite film scores ever, music from Do the Right Thing. And before that, Sam Fanuncio, Colorado pianist, his take on the traditional spiritual Going Home. I'm Jana Lee Ross. Thanks so much for listening to Jazz with Me. You can get in touch anytime and let us know what you love about jazz. 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

Blues for Owen, written for jazz journalist Owen McNally by Steve Davis. That was Steve on trombone with Josh Bruno on trumpet, Wayne Escoffery on tenor, Xavier Davis piano, Desron Douglas bass, and Jonathan Barber on drums from the CD called Correlations. Hello and how do you do? You're listening to the great American music we call jazz. I'm Dave Schwann. Thank you so much for joining us. Eddie Jefferson, the godfather of vocalese, is up next from his recording called The Main Man and a burning version of Janine.

the godfather of vocalese, Eddie Jefferson, with Janine, the tune by Duke Pearson, and I do think the lyrics by Eddie Jefferson himself. It's from the recording called The Main Man. A lot of people on this album, along with Eddie. Charles Sullivan on trumpet, that was Richie Cole on alto sax, Junior Cook on tenor, Hamiet Bluett on baritone sax, Slide Hampton on trombone, Harold Mayburn piano, George Duvivier bass, Billy Hart the drummer, and two conga players, Azendin Weston and Harold White. Woody Shaw is up next from his recording Imagination, and that there.

the Bobby Timmons tune, Dat Dare. And if you know the lyrics, they were by Oscar Brown Jr., but of course we heard an instrumental version, in this case, done by Woody Shaw from his recording Imagination. Woody on trumpet, Kirk Lightsey on piano, Steve Turay, the trombonist, Ray Drummond on bass, and Carl Allen on drums. You're listening to Jazz with Dave Schwann, and trombonist Ed Neumeister. He is the featured soloist along with pianist Kenny Werner in this next cut, a beautiful piece of music by Jerry Dodgen, written for the Mel Lewis Orchestra. This is from their recording 20 years at the Village Vanguard. Of course, the great drummer Mel Lewis started the band in the mid-1960s with the great Thad Jones. It was known as the Thad Jones-Mel Lewis Jazz Orchestra then. But this is from their Atlantic recording, 20 years at the Village Vanguard. Jerry Dodgen's tune, written in tribute to another trombonist, Quentin Butter Jackson. Here is Butter.

Jerry Dodgen's tribute to the trombonist Quentin Butter Jackson, the tune called Butter, written for the Mel Lewis Orchestra, the jazz orchestra we heard there, from their recording 20 years at the Village Vanguard. Kenny Werner soloing on piano and Ed Neumeister soloing on trombone. Quentin Butter Jackson played with the original Thad Jones Mel Lewis Big Band in the 1960s. You're listening to Jazz with Dave Schwann. Our thanks once again for joining us, and please stay with us for a lot of great music ahead. Christian McBride's Big Band coming up in just a couple minutes, but first, something from the Pat Metheny Group, a piece by Lyle Mays called Glacier.

a brief thing from Lyle Mays called Glacier, which is included on the recording Quartet, members of the Pat Metheny group making up this quartet. Of course, Pat Metheny on guitar and Lyle Mays on keyboards, Steve Rodby on bass, and Paul Wertico on drums. Christian McBride's superb big band up next for you from their recording, The Good Feeling. Here's the opening cut called Shake and Blake.

Christian McBride's big band from their recording, The Good Feeling, and a tune Christian wrote called Shake and Blake in honor of his friend and the tenor saxophonist we heard soloing there, Ron Blake, also soloing Nicholas Payton on trumpet and Michael Deese on trombone, and of course we heard from Christian out front on bass. You're listening to Jazz with Dave Schwann. And Cyrus Chestnut up next from his recording, There's a Sweet, Sweet Spirit. Steve Nelson joins this group that includes Buster Williams on bass and Letty White on drums, and you might say a tribute to the great Bobby Hutcherson. Here's Bobby's tune called The Littlest One of All.

Bobby Hutcherson's tune, The Littlest One of All. We heard Steve Nelson on Vibes, part of a quartet led by pianist Cyrus Chestnut from the recording There's a Sweet, Sweet Spirit. Cyrus on piano, Steve on Vibes, with Buster Williams on bass and Lenny White on drums. You're listening to Jazz with Dave Schwann and Joey Alexander, and his tune entitled Peace.

Joey Alexander's tune, Peace, included on his recording Eclipse, with Joey at the piano, Reuben Rogers on bass, and Eric Harland on drums. James Clay is up next on tenor sax with music of Thelonious Monk, I Mean You.

0: That's tenor saxophonist James Clay from his recording I Let a Song Go Out of My Heart, music of Thelonious Monk, actually co-written by Coleman Hawkins and Thelonious Monk. I Mean You. Along with James on tenor, Cedar Walton on piano, David Williams on bass, Billy Higgins on drums, and before that, Joey Alexander with Peace.
1: 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We'll say thank you with more great music.

James Wideman with his tune Generations Generating from his recording Sonic Realities. James at the piano, Harvey S. on bass, and Alvester Garnett on drums. You're listening to Jazz. I'm Dave Schwann. Great, as always, to have you aboard. Hope things are going well for you and yours, and we hope the music makes things even better. Guitarist Randy Napoleon up next from his recording Rust Belt Roots. Randy paying tribute here to the great Grant Green with Grant's tune called Jean Dufleur.

the music of the great guitarist Grant Green. Jean Lefleur, played there very well by guitarist Randy Napoleon and his friends Rick Rowe on piano, Paul Keller on bass.

bass, and Sean Dobbins on drums from the recording Rust Belt Roots. Randy paying tribute to Grant Green, Wes Montgomery, and Kenny Burrell on that recording. You're listening to Jazz with Dave Schwann, and here is a quartet that was known as Sphere, paying tribute to Charlie Parker. Kenny Barron is on piano, Charlie Rouse on tenor, Buster Williams on bass, and Ben Riley on drums, making up the quartet known as Sphere. From their recording Bird Songs, here is I Didn't Know What Time It Was.

the quartet that was known as Sphere, as in Thelonious Sphere Monk, taking its name from the great composer and pianist. Kenny Barron on piano with Charlie Rouse on tenor, Ben Riley on drums, and Buster Williams on bass. The name of the album is Bird Songs, the name of the tune, of course. I didn't know what time it was. The album was called Bird Songs because a number of things were written by Charlie Parker that are included on the CD or the album, take your pick, and also tunes that Bird did during his lifetime. You're listening to Jazz with Dave Schwann and Paul Marinaro.

Paul Marinaro, and the music of Antonio Carlos Jobim, the lyrics by Gene Lees, Someone to Light Up My Life. That's from Paul's recording called Not Quite Yet. What a great accompaniment there by the Kaya String Quartet. Along with Paul, also Tom Weitzes on piano, Mike Alamana on guitar, John Tate on bass, and George Flutas on drums. We have more music by Antonio Carlos Jobim, played by the great Joe Henderson. That coming up in just a couple minutes. We hope you can stay with us. You're listening to Jazz with Dave Schwann, and please stay with us for a lot of great music ahead.

Bose Allison at the piano with a piece called Train from the album Back Country Suite for piano, bass, and drums, along with Mose, Taylor Lafargue bass, Frank Asola drums. More music by Antonio Carlos Jobim, played by the great Joe Henderson from his recording Double Rainbow, with a lot of great musicians on this recording. We're going to hear Herbie Hancock on piano, Christian McBride on bass, and Jack DeJohnette on drums in this case. From the album Double Rainbow, the great Joe Henderson with No More Blues.

That is a favorite cut of mine from the album Double Rainbow, which features 12 great pieces by Antonio Carlos Jobim, played there by the great Joe Henderson on tenor. The tune called No More Blues, with Joe Herbie Hancock on piano, Christian McBride on bass, and Jack DeJohnette on drums. You're listening to Jazz with Dave Schwann, and from the music of Antonio Carlos Jobim to the music of Leonard Bernstein, here's pianist Pete Molinverney.

New York, New York, from the show On the Town. That's from a recording called On the Town. Pete Mullinverney plays Leonard Bernstein. Leonard Bernstein co-writing that song and the show with Betty Comden and Adolph Green. It opens up the CD with Pete on piano, Ugana Okegwo bass, and Jeff Hamilton on drums. Here's more music by Leonard Bernstein, played by Oscar Peterson.

0: The great Oscar Peterson trio from their album West Side Story and Somewhere. Of course, Oscar on piano, Ray Brown on bass, Ed Thigpen on drums. Here's Ray leading his own trio with Gene Harris on piano and Jeff Hamilton on drums. And we'll let Ray introduce the tune.
1: Jeff Hamilton doing Dizzy Gillespie's A Night in Tunisia.

0: Jeff Hammond.
1: And that was Mr. Ray Brown speaking, crediting drummer Jeff Hamilton on A Night in Tunisia. They were recorded live in Japan. It's on the album Bam Bam Bam. Ray on bass, Jeff on drums, Gene Harris piano.
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0: Walking by flashlight at 6 in the morning, my circle of light on the gravel swinging side to side. So begins a poem written by poet laureate Ted Kooser from a set of 100 short poems he authored in 2001 about the healing power of his pre-dawn winter walks through the Nebraska countryside as an antidote to cancer treatment. Those little snippets found their way to composer and bandleader Maria Schneider, who suggested them to soprano Dawn Upshaw as material for their 2013 recording with the Australian Chamber Orchestra. Schneider, a protege of Miles Davis's arranger Gil Evans, had never written for a string chamber orchestra, and Upshaw typically performs on the Metropolitan Opera stage, not the jazz bandstand. But the two friends trusted one another enough to embrace the challenge of working outside of their respective comfort zones. The result was Winter Morning Walks, a 2014 multiple Grammy Award-winning recording. Schneider and Upshaw brilliantly paint the beauty of the Nebraskan prairie in this song cycle by marrying Kooser's words with the shimmering colors of Schneider's orchestration and Upshaw's divine voice. Winter Morning Walks is a testament to their friendship, mutual respect, and ability to seamlessly unite classical music with jazz by harnessing the healing power of nature with music. At WRCJ, the healing power of music is our mission. 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

trumpeter Farnell Newton getting us started this hour with a tune he wrote called Redefining the Norm, and it comes from his recording Back to Earth. The quintet led by Farnell on trumpet, Kyle Molitor on trombone, Greg Goebel on piano, Dylan Sundstrom on bass, and Christopher Brown on drums. We have James Williams and Clark Terry coming up. You're listening to Jazz. I'm Dave Schwann. Hello, how you doing? Good to have you with us as always, and thank you for your support of the great American music we call jazz. Pianist and composer James Williams up next with the legendary Clark Terry on trumpet. This is quite a sextet with James on piano, Clark on trumpet, Billy Pierce on sax, Steve Nelson on vibes, Christian McBride is the bassist, and Tony Redis on drums. From the recording called Talkin' Trash, here's a tune Clark Terry wrote called Serenade to a Bus Seat.

traveling for many, many years, decades during his career with the likes of Duke Ellington and many others. But that opens up a CD called Talkin' Trash with the James Williams Sextet featuring Clark Terry. And of course, that was Clark sounding more like a flugelhorn than a trumpet there. Clark switched off frequently between both instruments. Of course, James on piano, Billy Pierce on sax, Steve Nelson on vibes, Christian McBride on bass, and Tony Redis on drums. We'll keep things cooking with Christian McBride and his Inside Straight group. This recording done live at the Village Vanguard. Warren Wolf is here on vibes, Steve Wilson on sax with Peter Martin on piano, Carl Allen on drums, and of course Christian out front on bass with Sweet Bread.

Christian McBride and Inside Straight, the opening cut from their recording Live at the Village Vanguard, live indeed, and a tune written by the vibraphonist we heard, Warren Wolf. It's called Sweetbread. Warren on vibes, of course, Christian out front on bass, Steve Wilson on sax, Peter Martin piano, and Carl Allen on drums. You're listening to Jazz with Dave Schwann, and our thanks for doing so. And shifting gears and going back in time, actually, quite a few years now, to 1973 from the Grammy-winning album Giant Steps from Woody Herman and his Thundering Herd. Here's a wonderful arrangement of the George Cable's tune, Think on Me.

Think on Me, the tune by George Cables and done there by Woody Herman and the band from their album from the 1970s called Giant Steps. Very good album, too. And, of course, it features John Coltrane's Giant Steps. That was Gregory Herbert soloing on alto flute and Andy Laverne on electric piano. You're listening to Jazz with Dave Schwann. Thanks again for joining us, and please stay with us for a lot of great music ahead.

guitarist Carlos Barbosa Lima with I Got Rhythm from his recording Music of the Americas. We have guitarist Pat Metheny coming up. Here is Pat Metheny from his recording Secret Story with members of the Pat Metheny Group, longtime members, in fact, Steve Rodby on bass, Paul Wertico on drums included here. Also, members of the London Orchestra, the London Symphony Orchestra, perhaps, conducted by Jeremy Lubbock. Pat's tune here called See the World.

Pat Metheny and a lot of other musicians involved there from the recording called Secret Story. His tune called See the World. Members of the Pat Metheny group, of course, we heard Pat on guitar, electric piano, and synthesizers. Steve Rodby on bass, Paul Wertico on drums. Gil Goldstein also on piano. Armando Marsal with additional percussion. And members of the London Orchestra, conducted by Jeremy Lubbock. Also horns in there, various horn instruments, trumpets and trombones, arranged by Pat and conducted by Gil Goldstein, all coming together on Pat's tune called See the World from his recording Secret Story. You're listening to Jazz with Dave Schwann, and we've been playing some up-tempo music for the most part this hour. We're going to really slow things down now with Mark Murphy from his recording Stolen Moments, a recording done in 1978. We're also going to hear from Denise Donatelli, but let's hear from Mark first with a beautiful arrangement of Like a Lover.

O Cantador, Like a Lover. Mark Murphy's version of that terrific song from his recording Stolen Moments, along with Mark Warren Gale on trumpet, Mark Levine trombone, Smith Dobson piano, with Jim Nichols on guitar, Chuck Metcalf on bass, two percussionists, Vince Latiano on drums and Jack Gobetti additional percussion, and there's a guest artist on a number of tracks on Stolen Moments with Mark, his friend Richie Cole. Here's Denise Donatelli.

Denise Donatelli from her recording Find a Heart, and a gorgeous rendition of Billy Strayhorn and Duke Ellington's Daydream. John Latouche also having a hand in the lyrics there, along with Denise accompanying her on the piano, Jeffrey Keyser. You're listening to Jazz with Dave Schwann. We'll pick up the pace with pianist Michael Weiss and Persistence.

0: That's pianist Michael Weiss and his quartet with his tune called Persistence, and it is also the title cut of his CD. Michael on piano there, Eric Alexander on tenor, Paul Gill on bass, and Pete Van Ostrand on drums, and before that, Denise Donatelli with Daydream.
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3: The rhythm section's job is to turn time into the time, and the time is called swing. In a four-beat measure, the bass presides over one and three. Let's see. James Cirillo on the guitar is going to show us that though he plays on all four beats, he presides over two and four. Two, one, two, three, four, one, two. So we got our one, two, three, four going.

0: The drummer is in charge of the shuffle that is the foundation of swing. And the basic guitar is responsible for making sure that the drummer doesn't rush or drag. There it is. Unlegislated division of power. And when it's balanced, it feels so good you have to join in. It still has a lot to teach us.
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That is composer and pianist Dave Bass getting us started this hour with a Bud Powell classic tune, of course, Un Poco Loco. That opens up Dave's CD called The Trio, Volume 1, and that trio is Dave on piano, Kerry Kashiwagi on double bass, and Scott Gordon on drums. Some similarities to the classic Bud Powell recording from the early 1950s there, but also some differences, and that's exactly what makes jazz great. You're listening to Jazz. My name is Dave Schwann. We thank you so much for joining us. And if you're new to this music, as always, we especially welcome you and hope you like what you hear. As always, we hope things are going well for you and yours, and we hope the music makes things even better. Here is Roy Hargrove with his great quintet from the early 1990s. Antonio Hart is here on alto, Mark Carey on piano, Rodney Whitaker on bass, and Gregory Hutchinson on drums, Roy on trumpet with Milestones.

That's Rory Hargrove with the music of Miles Davis, of course. Milestones. It comes from Rory's recording The Vibe from 1992. Rory on trumpet, Antonio Hart alto, Mark Carey on piano, Rodney Whitaker on bass, and Gregory Hutchinson on drums. Let's hear from Miles. From the album Milestones, incidentally, from 1958, a tune that Miles wrote in tribute to Symphony Sid, Sid Torin, who was a well-known jazz disc jockey in the 1950s in New York. The tune is called Sid's Ahead.

Miles from 1958, and a tune Miles wrote for disc jockey Sid Torin, better known as Symphony Sid. The tune called Sid's Ahead, in this case, from the album Milestones, along with Miles Davis, Cannonball Adderley on alto, John Coltrane tenor, Red Garland the pianist, Paul Chambers on bass, and Philly Joe Jones on drums. By the way, if you know the tune Jumpin' with Symphony Sid, that's the same Sid Torin to whom that is dedicated. You're listening to Jazz with Dave Schwann and guitarist Mason Razavi.

a brief sample from a wonderful CD called Six String Standards by guitarist Mason Razavi. Jimmy Van Heusen's tune, but beautiful. Beautiful playing on this recording. We certainly hope you enjoyed it. And we hope you enjoy the great American music we call jazz in its many forms. Dave Schwann here. Thank you again for joining us. Please stay with us for a lot of great music ahead. And still to come this hour, another guitarist, Jim Hall, joining Bill Evans on one of their two great collaborations in the 1960s. We hope you can stay aboard for that. In the meantime, here is singer and storyteller Giacomo Gates.

4, 5, 6, 7. How many things do you need? 8, 9, and 10? Or 11? Or is it just greed? Money and cars, big apartments. What does it take to have fun? Too many things make my head spin. Better to have one. Too many things aren't the answer, but how do I know what's for me? Maybe it's in the next thing, or is it right here inside me? So, when your life gets confusing, too many things have you done. It's time to get straight. Here's my answer. Time to think of one.

Giacomo Gates, who always likes to tell a few stories in his music and in his singing. That's from his recording called What Time Is It? And a tune called Too Many Things. Some advice from Giacomo, who was joined on piano there by John DiMartino and Lonnie Plaxico, bass. Drummer Al Foster and his quintet up next from their recording Inspirations and Dedications, and a tune inspired by Al's daughter Michelle, Samba de Michelle.

Samba de Michelle. Music inspired by drummer Al Foster's daughter named Michelle. It comes from the CD Inspirations and Dedications. With Al out front on drums leading the group, we heard Jeremy Pelt on trumpet, Dana Stevens on sax, Adam Birnbaum piano, and Doug Weiss on bass. Here is pianist and arranger and composer James Austin Jr. from his recording Songs in the Key of Wonder, as in Stevie Wonder, Golden Lady.

The music of Stevie Wonder from the album Songs in the Key of Wonder, James Austin Jr.'s arrangement of Stevie Wonder's tune Golden Lady. We heard James on piano, Joe Mondarelli there on trumpet, Ben Rubens on bass, Kobe Watkins drums, and Samuel Torres additional percussion. You are listening to Jazz with Dave Juan, and as promised earlier in the hour, Jim Hall on guitar, and Bill Evans, piano.

artistry for all time there, coming from the mid-1960s. Bill Evans on piano, Jim Hall on guitar, and George and Ira Gershwin's tune, My Man's Gone Now, from the recording Intermodulations. You're listening to Jazz with Dave Schwann, and we'll pick up the pace with Benny Green.

0: Benny Green's tribute to Tad Dameron called Just a Tad. That's from Benny's recording called That's Right. We heard Benny on piano, Christian McBride bass, Carl Allen on drums.
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2: Paganini, the 18th century violin virtuoso, concertized on a Guarneri violin that he affectionately named My Cannon Violin due to its powerful sound. He bequeathed the violin to Genoa, Italy, where it is considered a national treasure. After 9/11, in solidarity with New York City, Genoa invited jazz violinist Regina Carter to give a concert with the cannon. She was the first African-American and jazz musician ever to do so. Carter, a Detroit native and Cass Tech alum, began studying Suzuki violin at the age of 4. But at 16, she heard the jazz violinist Stefan Grappelli at a concert, and it changed the course of her life. She vowed that she would play jazz on the violin, too. Her determination paid off. Today, Carter, like Paganini, is a violin virtuoso. A jazz violin virtuoso, winning a MacArthur Fellowship in 2006 for marrying her conservatory training with jazz improvisation. Carter accepted Genoa's invitation, giving 2 concerts with the canon, one in Genoa and the other at Alice Tully Hall. The experience was both petrifying and exhilarating, given the history and value of the canon. In spite of some reservations by her record label, she was determined to record a CD on the canon, featuring her virtuosity as both a classical and jazz musician. Entitled After a Dream, the recording truly was a dream come true for this visionary Detroiter.

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an up-tempo version of Willow Weep for Me from the recording Blues on Top. Mike LaDon there on piano. Mike plays piano and organ very, very well, as you can hear. Leon Lee Dorsey on bass and Mike Clark on drums. You're listening to Jazz with Dave Schwann. Welcome aboard. Thank you for joining us, and thank you for your support of the great American music we call jazz. Ray Bryant is at the piano here with Sam Jones on bass, Grady Tate on drums. From their recording All Blues, here is Jumpin' with Symphony Sid.

a blues by Lester Young, written in tribute to a very well-known radio personality and jazz aficionado in New York in the 1950s, Sid Torin. The tune, of course, Jumpin' with Symphony Sid, done there by Ray Bryant from his recording All Blues, Ray at the piano, Sam Jones on bass, and Grady Tate on drums. Pianist Cedar Walton is up next with his trio, joined by Vincent Herring here on tenor sax. It's from Cedar's recording Voices Deep Within. Along with Cedar at the piano and Vincent on tenor, Buster Williams is here on bass and Willie Jones III on drums with Cedar's tune called Something in Common.

Something in Common, music by Cedar Walton. That's from his recording Voices Deep Within. Cedar and a quartet, Vincent Herring there on tenor, Buster Williams on bass, and Willie Jones III on drums, and of course, Cedar Walton on piano. We do have something in common, the great American music we call jazz. Dave Schwann here, thank you again for joining us. We have tenor saxophonist Sam Newsom up next from his recording Sam I Am. Here's his tune called Brooklyn Nights.

Sam Newsom and his quintet from 1990. The recording called Sam I Am, the tune called Brooklyn Nights, with Sam on tenor, Steve Nelson on vibes, Mulgrew Miller, the pianist, James Jenness on bass, and Billy Drummond on drums. You're listening to Jazz with Dave Schwann. We're delighted you've joined us, and we hope you can stay with us for a lot of great music ahead. We have Miles Davis coming up in just a couple minutes, but first, here is Jesus Chucho Valdez.

Jesus Chucho Valdez with Aunt Jessica from Lukumi Piano Solo. Here comes Miles Davis, who else, from the 1963 album Seven Steps to Heaven, So Near, So Far.

Miles Davis. From Seven Steps to Heaven and So Near, So Far. Miles joined by George Coleman on tenor, Victor Feldman on piano, with Ron Carter on bass, Frank Butler, the drummer. That track recorded in Los Angeles, one of several that is included on Seven Steps to Heaven. The other cuts done in New York with members, just about everybody involved with the second great quintet of Miles, Herbie Hancock, Ron Carter, and Tony Williams, and then Wayne Shorter, of course, joining the group a little later on. You're listening to Jazz with Dave Schwann. We heard pianist Mulgrew Miller included with Sam Newsom's quintet a little while ago in the hour. Of course, Mulgrew was a wonderful composer, a very, very talented man. Here is his tune called Second Thoughts, done by Art Blakey and the Jazz Messengers.

Art Blakey and the Jazz Messengers with a tune by Mulgrew Miller called Second Thoughts from their recording Feeling Good. They're sounding good, too. Of course, the great Art Blakey leading this group on drums, Wallace Roney on trumpet, Kenny Garrett, alto sax, Jean Toussaint on tenor, Tim Williams, trombone, Donald Brown, piano, and Peter Washington on bass. You're listening to Jazz with Dave Schwann and pianist Isaiah J. Thompson.

What If? That's a tune by Buddy Montgomery, and it comes from the CD. Isaiah J. Thompson plays the music of Buddy Montgomery. Isaiah on piano, Philip Norris, the bassist, Willie Jones III on drums. Buddy Montgomery being the brother of the legendary guitarist Wes Montgomery. Quite a musical family, and we have several of those in jazz. You're listening to Jazz with Dave Schwann and some classic Cannonball Adderley. This is from the recording called Quintet in Chicago, going back to 1959 for this cut. Cannonball Adderley's Wabash.

0: Cannonball Adderley and his colleagues from Miles Davis's group at the time this recording was made in 1959. The tune Wabash from the Quintet in Chicago album, Cannonball on alto, John Coltrane tenor, Wynton Kelly piano, Paul Chambers bass, Jimmy Cobb drums.
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from a classic 1957 recording, There Is No Greater Love, with Sonny Rollins on sax, Ray Brown on bass, Shelly Mann on drums. The album is Way Out West. Look for the one with Sonny Rollins in a great cowboy outfit. He looks good. I'm Jana Lee Ross. Thanks so much for listening to Jazz With Me. You can get in touch anytime and let us know what you love about jazz. 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

McCoy Tyner live at the Village Vanguard in 1997, September 23rd, 1997 to be exact. That was a birthday tribute to his former band leader and colleague, John Coltrane. That was the Coltrane tune Naima, and McCoy played a set of all Coltrane songs and tunes associated with Train at that great concert with him, Al Foster on drums, George Mraz on bass. Before that, Emily Remler playing Afro Blue, and we kicked off the set with Back on Track, written by Angela Wellman. She played trombone on the tune, and the session was led by percussionist Babatunde Leah. I'm Jane Lee Ross. Thanks for listening to Jazz with me.

That is So In Love from Cole Porter's musical Kiss Me, Kate. It doesn't sound like that at all in the original show. That is Chick Corea's interpretation of that sweepingly romantic song. With Chick, Dave Weckl on drums, John Patitucci on bass. That was recorded in 1989 from Chick's acoustic band era. Before that, we heard a Chick song, probably his most famous song, Spain, in a medley with an interpretation of Joaquin Rodrigo's Concierto de Aranjuez, and that was so beautifully performed by guitarist Gene Bertoncini, with David Fink playing bass and a lot of help from the Mark Feldman String Quartet. I'm Jane Lee Ross. Thanks so much for listening to Jazz with me. We'll go from Spain to Paris now with Stefan Grappelli and his collaboration in 1969 with a very young Gary Burton. The record is called Paris Encounter. This is Here's That Rainy Day.

0: Always at Parisian Air. When you hear Stefan Grappelli playing violin, he is teaming up there with Gary Burton in 1969, their record Paris Encounters. The song, Here's That Rainy Day. Thanks for listening to Jazz.
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2: There's a delightful story about the time that Igor Stravinsky visited the renowned jazz club Birdland in New York. Charlie Parker was on the bandstand, unfazed by the musical genius sitting in front of him. Without bothering to glance at Stravinsky's table, Parker ripped into his signature tune Coco at lightning speed, and without missing a beat, quoted the Firebird Suite. Stravinsky roared with delight when he heard his music played by the jazz master, and in his exuberance, spilled his drink on nearby patrons. Did this really happen? Who knows? But there's no denying that these geniuses, as different as they were, had a connection. Paris was bursting with creativity in 1910 when Stravinsky arrived to compose for the Ballet Russe. His masterworks from this period, the Firebird Suite, Petrushka, Rite of Spring, secured his position as a great composer of the 20th century. By pairing the folk melodies of his native Russia with syncopated barbaric rhythms, Stravinsky created a new musical language. The Rite of Spring, which debuted only 16 years after the death of Brahms, spoke the musical parlance of the 20th century, and when Parker heard it, it spoke to him. Like Stravinsky, Parker too was an innovator, upending the jazz world with his virtuosity, use of modes, and development of bebop. He admired Stravinsky enough to quote Stravinsky compositions in his jazz solos. And Stravinsky once said, "The jazz performers I most admire are Art Tatum, Charlie Parker, and the guitarist Charles Christian." Composer Andy Jarema believes Stravinsky and Parker's mutual admiration shows how two musical cultures cross-pollinated and shifted the bedrock of 20th century music. At WRCJ, we pride ourselves on presenting masterworks, whether they're classical or jazz. I'm Krista Griffs, thanking you for your support.
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4: Welcome to The Fugue, where we explore the kaleidoscope of sounds from early music to the Baroque. I'm your host and producer, Linda Kernahan. This hour, we explore early music in Mexico from the 16th to the 18th centuries. The musical traditions represented here originated in Spain, Portugal, and Italy, and arrived in Mexico as part of the Spanish conquest of the Aztec Empire. In addition to music, that conquest unfortunately brought with it, as liner notes for one of the pieces we'll hear describe it, the plunder of wealth, the enslavement of people, the imposition of a foreign government, and forced conversion to new religious beliefs. As a result, much of the music in this era was sacred and liturgical, but we'll hear some dance music as well, and pieces that reflect the confluence of indigenous and African elements along with the imported traditions. Many of the composers who worked in the cathedrals of Mexico were born in the Old World, but we'll hear from some Mexican-born composers as well, and some of the music we'll hear was brought to the Western Hemisphere in manuscript form, even if its composer never left the European continent. We'll begin with a composer born in Mexico City, but of Spanish parentage, around 1608, Francisco López Capillas. His name means López of the Chapels, and he was a theologian as well as a composer. He began as a choir boy in the Mexico City Cathedral. Later, he worked at the cathedral in Puebla, then went back to Mexico City in 1648, and eventually became the maestro and organist at the cathedral there. We'll hear an Easter Alleluia. The text puts the chorus in a dialogue with Mary Magdalene. It begins, "Tell us, Mary, what did you see on the way?" "I saw the tomb of Christ the living and the glory of the risen one. Alleluia." An Easter Alleluia by Francisco López Capillas. The Westminster Cathedral Choir, directed by James O'Donnell.

An Easter Alleluia, Dic Nobis Maria, Tell Us Mary, What Did You See? Music of Francisco Lopez Capillas, sung by the Westminster Cathedral Choir, directed by James O'Donnell. Next, music by another composer who was born in Mexico City about 70 years later, Manuel de Sumaya. His music brings in Italian influences that were becoming popular at that time. We'll hear a polychoral piece. It's kind of like a vocal concerto grosso, alternating between a small group of voices and the larger choir. The text is on the theme of the Assumption of the Virgin Mary. It begins, "Praise, proclaim, intone, and sing the good fortune with which the heavenly host today receives its blessed queen." Celebren Publicen by Manuel de Sumaya, sung by Chanticleer with the Chanticleer Sinfonia led by Joseph Jennings.

Celebrant Publicen, sung by Chanticleer with the Chanticleer Sinfonia, led by Joseph Jennings. Today on The Fugue, we're exploring music in and around Mexico in the 16th to the 18th centuries. And next we'll hear music by a composer born in Spain around 1532. Records reflect that in 1571 he was maestro de capilla of the Cathedral of Santiago de Guatemala. He eventually traveled to Mexico City, where he was lucky that the maestro position at the cathedral there just happened to be vacant. Liner notes for this recording say his music is expansive. He takes 25 bars of modern score to set the last three words, but he is expressive and very singable. This is the Salve Regina of Hernando Franco with the Westminster Cathedral Choir led by James O'Donnell.

James O'Donnell led the Westminster Cathedral Choir in the Salve Regina by Hernando Franco, a 16th century Spanish composer who worked in Mexico City, as we focus on early and Baroque music in Mexico on The Fugue today. And for the next selection, there's no concrete evidence that the composer ever left Spain, but his manuscripts were found in present-day Mexico as well as in Chile. Here's music by Santiago de Murcia, a dance called Yacaras, with Paul Odette on guitar, Pat O'Brien and Steve Player on Baroque guitar, Andrew Lawrence King on harp, and Pedro Esteban on percussion.

a dance by Spanish composer Santiago de Murcia titled Yacaras. We heard Paul Odette on guitar, Pat O'Brien and Steve Player on Baroque guitar, Andrew Lawrence King on harp, and Pedro Esteban on percussion. Music next by a Portuguese composer who worked in Guatemala and Puebla, Mexico. These pieces combine the Nahua or Aztec language with Spanish and a little bit of Latin. We'll hear a motet with words that form a lullaby, Shikochi Shikochi, which means sleep, sleep. And we'll hear a villancico, Shimoyolali Sinola. I don't have a translation for that, but you will hear the word Alleluia. This is music by Gaspar Fernandez, performed by Ensemble Villancico, led by Peter Pontvic.

Shikochi, shikochi, sleep, sleep, and Shimolalali Sinola. Music by Gaspar Fernandez, performed by Ensemble Villancico, led by Peter Pontvic. And next we'll hear a dance called Gaitas, or Bagpipe Dance, by Santiago de Murcia, performed by Chatham Baroque.

Chatham Baroque performed Gaitas, Bagpipe Dance, by Santiago de Murcia. Ignacio de Jerusalem was born circa 1707 in the heel of the boot of Italy. He was a violinist, and in 1732 he moved to the Spanish port city of Cadiz and performed in the theater there. He was recruited to travel to Mexico City and perform in a theater there, the Coliseo de Mexico, whose proceeds supported the local hospital. Eventually, Jerusalem became director of music at that theater, and later chapelmaster at Mexico City Cathedral. We'll hear his setting of Dixit Dominus with Chanticleer and the Chanticleer Sinfonia, led by Joseph Jennings.

Dixit Dominus by Ignacio de Jerusalem, sung by Chanticleer with the Chanticleer Sinfonia, directed by Joseph Jennings. Finally, today on this episode of Music Connected to Mexico, we'll hear one more piece by Manuel de Sumaya. Solfa de Pedro is a solfege and word painting piece. The liner notes say, when the vocalists sing, they know how to unite, the voices tumble down in daring suspensions until they come together, and the warblings in the text are sung by fluttering eighth note motives. Music of Manuel de Sumaya, sung by Chanticleer, led by Joseph Jennings.

Solfa de Pedro, Peter's Solfege, by Manuel de Sumaya, sung by Chanticleer, led by Joseph Jennings. That rounds out this episode of The Fugue, where we explore the kaleidoscope of sounds from early music to the Baroque. The Fugue is a production of WKAR-FM, housed in the Communication Arts and Sciences Building at Michigan State University. I'm your host and producer, Linda Kernahan. You can write to me at lindak@wkar.org. Thanks very much for listening.

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1: This is Sunday Baroque. I'm Suzanne Pona. Johann Sebastian Bach composed his first French suite in 1722. That was around the same time he was being considered for the cantor's job at St. Thomas Church in Leipzig. Now, to be clear, Bach never went to France, and he did not call them French suites. That nickname was given by a German music critic decades later. Bach's third, not really French, suite is one of today's highlights.

Vincenzo Albricci was a singer, organist, and composer, and an extremely well-traveled man, especially when you consider he lived in the 1600s. He was born in Rome, and after working there for a while, he was hired for musical positions in Stockholm, Dresden, Leipzig, Prague, as well as with the English court. Now, a lot of his music was destroyed during a 1760 Prussian army bombardment of Dresden, but a few of Vincenzo Albricci's compositions survived the centuries. Reinhard Goebel and Musica Antiqua of Cologne play one of his sonatas.

Reinhard Goebel and Musica Antiqua of Cologne played a five-part sonata by 17th-century Roman composer Vincenzo Albricci. It's one of a number of surviving compositions attributed to the cosmopolitan singer, organist, and composer. This is Sunday Baroque, supported by Newport Mansions, protecting, preserving, and presenting an exceptional collection of house museums and landscapes in one of the most historically intact cities in America, Newport, Rhode Island, newportmansions.org. 16th-century French violinist and composer Pierre-Francis Caroubel worked for France's King Louis XIII. Michael Pretorius included some of Caroubel's music in his 1612 dance collection, Terpsichore.

The Parley of Instruments played a suite from Michael Pretorius's dance collection Terpsichore, based on music by Pierre-Francis Carrobel. When Elisabeth Claude Jacquet de la Guerre wrote her opera Céphalée et Procris in March 1694, it was the first full-scale musical tragedy composed by a woman. Sonambula included the overture to it on their album Passing Fancy.

Sonnambula played the overture to the opera Céphalée et Procris by 17th century French woman Elisabeth Claude Jacquet de la Guerre. It's Sunday Baroque.

Sunday Baroque is funded by the Friends of Sunday Baroque, whose generous contributors include Barbara and Gregory Joseph of Weston, Connecticut. In 1722, Johann Sebastian Bach was 37 years old, newly married to his second wife, Anna Magdalena, and in the process of applying for the job as cantor at St. Thomas Church in Leipzig. He began composing 6 suites for solo keyboard. Some 4 decades later, after Bach's death, a German music critic arbitrarily labeled them French suites, and the nickname stuck. Pianist Rochelle Sinnett plays Bach's 3rd French suite.

From her 2024 album Bach to Black, Volume 3, pianist Rochelle Sennett played the third French suite by Johann Sebastian Bach. I had the pleasure of speaking with Dr. Sennett about her life in music, and you can hear our conversation. It is archived in the podcast section of SundayBaroque.org.

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Georg Philipp Telemann wrote a suite for an instrument called flute pastorelle. It's like a little shepherd's pipe, a simple instrument with a small range and great expressiveness. Matthias Mauta wanted to play Telemann's suite, but the only flute pastorelle he could find is on display in a Danish museum, so he had one made, and this is how it sounds.

0: Matthias Mauta was the soloist with Rebel Baroque playing the suite for Flute Pastorelle by Georg Philipp Telemann. Sunday Baroque is produced at WSHU in Fairfield, Connecticut, and funded by the Richard P. Garmany Fund at Hartford Foundation for Public Giving, providing support to institutions that are committed to enriching lives in Connecticut, including Hartford Performs and Connecticut Choral Artists. Our production team is Julie Ferdino, Jennifer Basher, Sabrina Garone, Ann Lopez, and I'm Suzanne Bona. This is Sunday Baroque. Krishna Sol Jimenez started his guitar studies in Mexico City and continued his musical education in Spain and Switzerland. He's been allowed to use a very special instrument, the Sabionari guitar, which is the only still playable Stradivarius guitar. I interviewed him, and you can listen to our conversation archived in the podcast section of sundaybaroque.org. Coming up in the next hour, you'll hear Krishna Sol Jimenez playing French Baroque music on that extraordinary guitar.
1: 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The AGO is a national organization, and the Detroit chapter is one of the largest in the country, first founded in 1910. 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
0: This is Sunday Baroque. I'm Suzanne Bona. Today we're having a fiesta in celebration of the Mexican holiday Cinco de Mayo, the 5th of May, including music from the Baroque era written by composers who lived and worked in New Spain during the 17th and 18th centuries, as well as a performance by a 20th century guitarist from Mexico.

Juan García de Céspedes was a 17th century Mexican Baroque composer. He was born in Puebla, and Céspedes began his lifelong career in music as a choir boy. He grew up to compose sacred music, and this is one of his Christmas melodies. It's a lively dance for Around the Manger, performed by Andrew Lawrence King, leading the harp consort.

From their album Misa Mexicana, Andrew Lawrence King led the harp consort performing How Lively This Night Is. It's a rollicking Christmas dance called a guaracha, written by Juan Garcia de Zespedes, who was a 17th century composer born in the Mexican town of Puebla. This is Sunday Baroque, funded by Newport Mansions, protecting, preserving, and presenting an exceptional collection of house museums and landscapes in one of the most historically intact cities in America, Newport, Rhode Island, newportmansions.org. Archivo de Guatemala is El Mundo's 2021 recording of manuscripts contained in the Guatemala City Cathedral Archive, and it includes this anonymous Mexican violin sonata with violin soloist Adam Lamotte.

Violinist Adam Lamotte and El Mundo played an anonymous Mexican violin sonata discovered in Mexico's National Museum of Anthropology. Gaspar Fernandez was a Portuguese composer. Hernando Franco was a Spaniard, and Francisco López Capillos was born in Mexico City. All three 16th century musicians were active in Mexico during the Baroque era, and

Pífaro, played music by Gaspar Fernández, Hernando Franco, and Francisco López Capillos, three 16th century composers who were active in Mexico. This is Sunday Baroque.

Sunday Baroque is funded by the Friends of Sunday Baroque, whose generous contributors include the New Family Trust in memory of Joan Cockrell New. During World War II, Polish violinist Henryk Schering traveled to Mexico to help find homes for 4,000 Polish refugees. The warm and generous response he encountered there created a deep bond with the country and its people. Schering joined the faculty at the National University of Mexico and even became a naturalized citizen. Henryk Schering joins trumpeter Andre Bernard and the Academy of St. Martin in the Fields, playing Johann Sebastian Bach's Second Brandenburg Concerto.

trumpeter André Bernard, violinist Henrik Schering, and the Academy of St. Martin in the Fields played the second Brandenburg Concerto by Johann Sebastian Bach. 17th century Mexico City-born musician Manuel de Sumaya was chapel master of the cathedral there at first, and then he went on to work at Oaxaca Cathedral, where he stayed for the rest of his life. Countertenor Reginald Mobley and Agave Baroque included this song by Manuel de Sumaya on their album American Originals.

countertenor Reginald Mobley and Agave Baroque performed Como Aunque Culpa by 17th century Mexican composer Manuel de Sumaya. 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

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When Mexican guitarist Krishna Sol Jimenez made his recording of Suites by 17th century French composer Robert de Vizet, he used the Sabionari guitar. The instrument was crafted in 1679. It's one of only five surviving guitars made by Antonio Stradivari. This is from Vizet's Suite in D minor.

Guitarist Krishna Sol Jimenez played the Suite in D minor by French Baroque era composer Robert de Vizet. Krishna Sol Jimenez chatted with me about what it's like to play the rare Stradivari guitar he used on that recording, and you can hear our conversation archived in the podcast section of sundaybaroque.org. Don Juan de Lienas was a Baroque era musician in Mexico. I don't really know a lot about him. He may even have been a Spaniard who relocated to Mexico. Boston Camerata performs a lamentation by Don Juan de Lienas.

0: Boston Camerata performed Lamentation by a musician who worked in Mexico in the Baroque era, Don Juan de Lienas. Sunday Baroque is produced at the Richard P. Garmany Classical Music Production Suite at WSHU in Fairfield, Connecticut by Julie Fredino, Jennifer Basher, Sabrina Garone, Ann Lopez, and I'm Suzanne Bona. This is Sunday Baroque. Jean Ferry Rebel was a child prodigy French musician who grew up to be one of King Louis XIV's favorites. Rebel was from a musical family. He played violin and harpsichord, and his earliest compositions were his violin sonatas. Coming up on Sunday Baroque, you'll hear Rebel's sonata subtitled La Fidèle, or The Faithful One.
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0: This is Sunday Baroque. I'm Suzanne Bona. In 1715, Antonio Stradivari made a particularly fine violin that eventually was named Marsic Stradivarius, after Belgian violinist and teacher Martin Pierre Marsic, who owned it from 1847 until 1924. In 1999, the violin was purchased by a private collector who loaned it to violinist James Ennis and eventually sold it to him. Today you can hear James Ennis play one of Johann Sebastian Bach's violin sonatas on that instrument.

Viola da gamba player Lauri Gutierrez formed her group La Donna Musicale specifically to research, promote, perform, and preserve music by female composers from the Baroque era. This is La Donna Musicale performing two compositions by 18th century Frenchwoman Julie Pinel.

The title of the album is The Pleasures of Love and Libation. Members of La Donna Musicale, including harpist Barbara Puchel-Edrick, with the group's leader, viola da gamba player Laurie Gutierrez, performed two compositions by 18th century French woman Julie Pinel. This is Sunday Baroque, funded by the Friends of Sunday Baroque, whose generous contributors include Rita Sackett, in loving memory of her husband, Mark. Child prodigy Jean-Ferry Rebel grew up to be one of King Louis XIV's favorite musicians. Rebel played violin and harpsichord, and his early compositions were his violin sonatas. Deborah Nagy and Les Delices play Rebel's sonata subtitled La Fidèle, or The Faithful One.

Deborah Nagy and Les Delices played Jean-Ferry Rebel's sonata La Fidèle. John Bull was a distinguished 16th century English singer, organist, and organ builder, and he composed this King's Hunting Jig. It's played by London Brass.

Sunday Baroque is funded by the Friends of Sunday Baroque, whose generous contributors include the Schilling Family Foundation, Incorporated. Baroque music has a prominent role in James Ennis's repertory. The Canadian violinist even plays an instrument made in the Baroque era, the 1715 Marsic Stradivarius. This sonata by Johann Sebastian Bach, in fact, was composed 2 years later than the violin was crafted. James Ennis and harpsichordist Luc Beausejour play Johann Sebastian Bach's sixth sonata.

Violinist James Ennis and harpsichordist Luke Beausejour played Johann Sebastian Bach's Sixth Sonata for Keyboard and Violin. 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

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Pietro Locatelli's best-known musical accomplishment was The Art of the Violin, which included a set of 12 very difficult violin concertos that influenced the early development of violin technique. Violinist Giuliano Carmignola and Venice Baroque Orchestra play Locatelli's Concerto No. 9 from The Art of the Violin.

0: Andrea Marcone directed Venice Baroque Orchestra with violin soloist Giuliano Carmignola playing the concerto Opus 3, No. 9 from The Art of the Violin by Pietro Locatelli. Sunday Baroque is on Facebook. You can like our page and follow us there. And you can also check us out online at sundaybaroque.org. Sunday Baroque is produced at WSHU in Fairfield, Connecticut, and funded by the Richard P. Garmany Fund at Hartford Foundation for Public Giving, providing support to institutions that are committed to enriching lives in Connecticut, including Hartford Performs and Connecticut Choral Artists. Our production team is Julie Ferdino, Jennifer Basher, Sabrina Garone, Ann Lopez, and I'm Suzanne Bona. This is Sunday Baroque. Come, ye young men, come along with your music, dance, and song. Bring your lasses in your hands, for 'tis that which love commands. Then to the Maypole haste away, for 'tis now our holiday. Those are some of the lyrics for the May Day song, Staines Morris. And coming up on Sunday Baroque, you'll hear it along with other music for the season.
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0: This is Sunday Baroque. I'm Suzanne Bona. May 1st was May Day. Celebration of May Day reaches back to ancient spring fertility festivals and celebrations of Flora, the Roman mythological goddess of flowers and springtime. It has evolved into celebrations with dances and games, singing, bonfires, maypoles. Today you'll hear some festive music for celebrating the season.

John Rutter and the Cambridge Singers perform a couple of sweet little English madrigals for the season. Thomas Morley's madrigal Now is the Month of Maying, about a kind of co-ed hide-and-seek game from May Day celebrations, and William Byrd's tribute to the sweet and merry month of May.

The title of the album is Flora Gave Me Fairest Flowers, English madrigals sung by the Cambridge Singers, led by John Rutter. They performed Thomas Morley's May Day madrigal, Now is the Month of Maying, and William Byrd's madrigal, This Sweet and Merry Month of May. This is Sunday Baroque, funded by the Friends of Sunday Baroque, whose generous contributors include the Straub family of Wilton, Connecticut. Lay Witches perform tunes from John Playford's English Dancing Master. The May Day Dance stains Morris, a mask, Wallum Green, and Daphne about the Greek mythological huntress who was the daughter of a river god.

Sunday Baroque is funded by the Friends of Sunday Baroque, whose generous contributors include Lynn Wather of Lake Grove, New York. In mythology, Hebe was the goddess of youth and springtime. She was the youngest daughter of King Zeus and Queen Hera, and not only did she enjoy immortality, she possessed the magical power to restore youth and health to mere mortals. Jean-Philippe Rameau portrayed Hebe's youthful energy in his opera ballet Hebe's Feast.

0: William Christie led Les Arts Florissants playing a suite from Jean-Philippe Rameau's mythological opera ballet, Hebe's Feast.
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May Day and springtime celebrations were common themes for madrigals. Toronto Consort featured some of those songs and dances on their album, Oh Lusty May. This is the anonymous title tune, along with Jean Plasson's madrigal, The Dew of the Month of May.

Toronto Concert performed the anonymous song "Oh Lusty May" and Jean Plançon's madrigal "The Dew of the Month of May." The mythological Roman goddess of flowers and springtime, Flora, provides the subtitle of this violin sonata by French Baroque violinist and composer Jean-Ferry Rebel. Andrew Manzi is the violinist, with Richard Egar on harpsichord and Jaap ter Linden on viola da gamba.

0: violinist Andrew Manzi, harpsichordist Richard Egar, and viola da gamba player Yaptier Linden played Jean-Ferry Rebel's first violin sonata subtitled Flora. Sunday Baroque is produced at the Richard P. Garmany Classical Music Production Suite at WSHU in Fairfield, Connecticut, by Julie Fredino, Jennifer Basher, Sabrina Garone, Ann Lopez, and I'm Suzanne Bona. This is Sunday Baroque.
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2: As a freelance harpist, I've spent decades crisscrossing Metro Detroit. 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
3: In the heart of the Motor City.
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3: Dave Wagner and Peter Wharf. It's the classical music show, Two with the Works.
1: Hi there, I'm Dave Wagner.
5: Hey Dave, this is Peter Wharf. Here we are with our show again, Two with the Works. You stumbled into another one.
1: Indeed. Yeah, I'm kind of on the sad side today.
5: Are you really? I kind of sensed that from you. You seemed like you were kind of, not your usual jolly self.
1: My car warranty expired.
5: Oh.
1: Yeah. And now the good news, I got 7 emails this morning telling me that I could extend it.
5: Oh, so you got all those reminders. I get the phone calls too.
1: Do you
5: so that's handy.
1: Wow, I don't even get the phone calls. I don't know if I can extend it on that Packard, but I'm hoping. I mean, it's been out of warranty now for 57 years.
5: Yeah. Well, you could drive by the factory and
1: could
5: see what's going on there.
1: See if there's anything left.
5: Right.
1: So, what's on the menu today, young man?
5: Today we have our string thing from me, a little bit more of the Schubert Quintet.
1: Nice.
5: And one of my favorite recordings with the Emerson Quartet and Mstislav Rostropovich. We have your keyboard corner to wrap up today's show.
1: Yep.
5: And a really fascinating collection of organ concertos that you're going to share with us.
1: Yep.
5: Our new release of the month takes us to Puccini, but some unexpected Puccini, maybe, because it's Puccini orchestral music.
1: Wow.
5: And we start with, that leaves our listener request part of the show, and, let's get right into it.
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0: one of the classics, Leonard Bernstein, the New York Philharmonic. He did it all, didn't he? I mean, composed,
1: really?
0: Conducted, yeah. And was a virtuoso pianist, too, and made many fantastic recordings. That's one of my favorite, his Rhapsody in Blue with the New York Philharmonic.
1: And that recording is still under warranty to this very day. That's why it's always safe to play it.
0: Well, he's not going to get the phone call anymore, but,
1: All American music by all American ensemble and all American composer. Good stuff.
0: Good stuff. And that was our listener request today. You can phone in your request. Tell us about your favorite classical music recordings, and we'll play them for you on the show. Here's the number, 313-474-1474. Or the fancy way, if you said before.
1: Yes, David. 313-474-1474.
0: Oh, man. That is ultimate in sophistication.
1: It really is.
0: Dave, so impressive. All right, listener request takes us to our new release of the month, and this is a new one from the Sinfonia of London, and as I mentioned at the top of the show, it's all Giacomo Puccini.
1: Ooh, good stuff.
0: But it's all orchestral music, an all Puccini collection of orchestral music from his operas, or, the intermezzo parts of the operas, or the preludes to his operas. This is a very early work. He's still a student at conservatory when he composed his symphonic prelude.

0: Symphonic Prelude, very early work by Giacomo Puccini. He's developing that dramatic sound, that mm-hmm. Verismo opera sound, even with the orchestral music.
1: You know, even in his early string quartet, you can hear echoes of what are going to be great melodic arias. Yeah, Puccini had really the gift of melody, and that's why his music has remained so popular to this day. You never get tired of hearing a good tune.
0: Symphonic Prelude, that's the tune that we heard, and we'll be hearing more in a few of our coming shows with our new release of the month with Puccini's music. On to the string thing. We heard some of this a little while ago, too, the opening movement of one of the epic chamber music pieces of all time. Nearly an hour's playing time by most players is the Schubert Great C Major Quintet. So you got a string quartet plus an extra cello. And the Emerson Quartet invited a pretty strong extra cellist in this recording. It's the last movement of the Schubert Quintet, Emerson Quartet, and Mstislav Rostropovich.

0: it's really almost symphonic. The scale and the scope of the Franz Schubert quintet, string quartet plus one. So there's an extra cello in there. And that was a pretty fine extra cellist. Mstislav Rostropovich joining the Emerson string quartet in the dramatic final movement of the Schubert quintet. One of my favorite recordings of one of my favorite all-time Schubert pieces.
1: Well, you can never go wrong with Mstislav Rostropovich. Slava, as he was known, beloved not only as a musician, but a great 20th century humanitarian, too.
0: All right, that's the string thing for today, and we've still got time for Keyboard Corner. It's you, Dave.
1: There is a recording, and we've featured this before, a Claves compact disc recording that is not in print, and when we used to play it back in the day at WQRS, people would just go crazy for it. We played the Peasant Suite from this recording with organist Hannes Meyer, Swiss organist who has a wide-ranging repertoire. So we're going to feature music from this disc, but a different composer this time, Pietro Domenico Paradis. Sometimes he is known as Paradisi, and that's not correct. His name is Pietro Domenico Paradis, best known as a harpsichordist. In fact, there is a toccata in A major, which many harpsichordists and even pianists had recorded. And we're going to hear his music, Paradis, by the way, lived between 1707 and 1791. So he was clearly writing in the new classical style. And here's Hannes Meyer and the Sonare Quartet of Frankfurt with this little concerto.

0: Pete's music there, Pietro Domenico Paradi, right. Italian composer, harpsichordist, and music teacher, and a concerto with Hannes Meyer, the Sonare Quartet, and a Claves compact disc. You'll hear it only here because we have one of the few remaining compact disc recordings available.
1: That's your keyboard corner, right? Yep. And yep. That wraps up today's show.
0: Hey, thanks so much for listening. Thank you for letting us share music with you. I'm Dave Wagner.
1: I'm Peter Wharf. It's Two of the Works.
0: We'll talk to you soon.

Two with the Works is produced in the studios of WRCJ-FM in Midtown Detroit. Dave Wagner and Peter Worf are your hosts and producers. 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Rich Homburg is Detroit PBS President and CEO. 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

or you're gone. Or recipes, they'll gobble up every holiday dinner. When Gustav Holst was in the hospital shortly before he died, he thought about his legacy and wanting to write a piece of music for younger members of the orchestra. He didn't want this music to be a watered-down version of something he had already written, so he came up with something new. We'll hear some of that legacy from Gustav Holst coming up in about 15 minutes. I'm Jalene Kahn, and it's great to have you along as we enjoy these performances on a Sunday morning. I hope you're doing well. Minuet number one, this is by Giacomo Puccini.

Orchestra of the Orvania with conductor Jean-Jacques Kantorov, and Minuet No. 1 by Giacomo Puccini. It is great to have your company this morning. Thanks so much for being here. I hope your weekend is going well. Everybody says to live your dream, but who actually gets to do it? Oboist Christoph Hartmann knows all about living his dream. He remembers his parents really supporting his creativity. Hartmann loves oboe, but also bicycles, and he's been able to live both these dreams. He's had a successful career playing oboe, and he also has another creative outlook, a line of bicycles. On this recording, Christoph Hartmann and Ensemble Berlin play music by Domenico Scarlatti, Oboe Concerto.

сидеть, как классики. 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

0: credits.
1: Bass Alexander Teliga, singing with members of the Royal College of Music and the Swedish Radio Symphony Orchestra, led by guest conductor Mirga Grzenitatila, in a rarely heard work by Dmitri Shostakovich, Anti-Formalist Rayok, here on SymphonyCast. In fact, that's a piece that probably straddles the line between rarely heard and obscure. During the composer's life, it was performed only a few times, and then only privately for friends, associates, and family. Never publicly, as it was a sharply satirical indictment of the strict dogmas that all artists had to adhere to under Soviet rule. Finally given its first public performance in 1989, 14 years after Shostakovich's death. I'm Steve Seal. We are in Stockholm, Sweden this week on SymphonyCast, and our concert continues now with a 20th century work from some 17 years previous to the one we've just heard, but light years away in tone and certainly in its inspiration. This is music of two different worlds, in fact. First, the sensibilities of a maverick French composer whose broad success had been well established by this time, but in this case, his impressions of the bustling, intoxicating world of 1930s America, and especially New York City. Maurice Ravel began his piano concerto in G in 1927 while touring North America as pianist and conductor of the Franco-American musical society Pro Musica. Ravel wrote numerous letters home to friends and family about the awe-striking vistas and hectic pace and incredible jazz that he had found in the U.S., as Ravel was known to infuse his work with the flavors of places that he'd visited and sometimes imagined. It was only a matter of time before the sound of American music would wend its way into his creations. His Concerto in G was one of the first of a number of works to reflect the fast-moving, turbulent life Ravel encountered in North America. The piece opens with nothing less than the imitation of a crack of a whip, launching the concerto as if a runner leaping from the starting blocks. From there, the first movement careens through a rollicking musical spree that Ravel declared should, quote, dispense with drama and depth, perhaps in reflection of the perpetual snaz that he was experiencing in America. Then, surprisingly, the middle slow movement ratchets the pace down to a crawl, but one infused with incredible sensitivity and tenderness, potentially one of the most nostalgic and lovely passages in 20th century music. And for the finale, the breakneck pace returns in what almost feels like a race between the piano and the orchestra to the finish line, the entire movement only totaling about 3 minutes and change. Our soloist will be Beatrice Rana, celebrated Italian pianist and silver medalist from the 2013 Van Cliburn International Piano Competition, and first prize and international jury prize at the 2011 Montreal International Competition. Her recordings of the Tchaikovsky First and Prokofiev Second Concertos and Bach's Goldberg Variations contributed to her winning the 2017 Gramophone Young Artist of the Year Award. Here now, pianist Beatrice Rana, followed by conductor Mirga Grzenitatila, to lead the Swedish Radio Symphony Orchestra here at Berwald Hall, Stockholm, in the Piano Concerto in G by Maurice Ravel.

0: That final movement, a white knuckle ride to the end, and pianist and orchestra all holding on for dear life. In this case, soloist, conductor, and orchestra making it sound easy, at least. Beatrice Rana, the pianist, and Mirga Grzenitetila, conducting the Swedish Radio Symphony Orchestra in the Piano Concerto in G by Maurice Ravel here at Berwald Hall, Stockholm, on SymphonyCast. The trick for all concerned is not only not to fall apart in that final movement, but to keep the tempo the same from start to finish. Well, again, those demands were met, and our musicians making sure the entire affair was a joyride all the while. Beatrice Rana, born in Cupertino, Italy in 1993, she made her orchestral debut at the age of 9, performing Bach's Concerto in F minor, conducted by Francesco Libetta. First prize winner at the Montreal International Piano Competition and silver medalist at the Van Cliburn Competition. And she enjoys an exclusive recording contract with Warner Classics. Also last year, she curated and performed at a gala concert at St. Peter's Square in Rome, honoring newly installed Pope Leo XIV. I'm Steve Seal. That takes us to the midpoint now of our concert from Stockholm. And when we return, a dramatic and emotionally piercing work from 1991 Poland, as we hear the Symphony No. 21 by Mieczysław Weinberg. That's coming up next on APM's SymphonyCast.
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Welcome back to Symphony Cast. I'm Steve Seal. We're at Berwald Hall, Stockholm, Sweden, with the Swedish Radio Symphony Orchestra. The Polish-Russian-Jewish composer Mieczysław Weinberg was born in Warsaw in 1919. The year he graduated from conservatory, 1939, was the same year that Nazi Germany invaded Poland. As the Germans approached Warsaw, he fled to the Soviet Union. Weinberg's deep, lifelong friendship with Dmitri Shostakovich began in 1942, when he sent the score of his first symphony to his older colleague, who immediately took the young composer under his wing. Despite the success that Weinberg was experiencing with his career in Moscow, cultural policy in the Soviet Union became more radical during the 40s, leading to increasing repression and official persecution of Jews. Weinberg was harassed and constantly monitored by the Ministry of Internal Affairs, and because he refused to become a party member and participate in the anti-formalist campaign, he received few government commissions. As a result, Weinberg composed mainly for film and stage until the end of the 1950s, when he began writing concert music again. He achieved his greatest successes in the 1960s, but musical tastes had changed, and Weinberg's compositions were performed less and less frequently. In our time, there is once again a growing interest in his work. Influenced by Jewish, Polish, Russian, and Moldavian folk music, and espousing a lifelong opposition to fascism, Weinberg created his own highly personal compositional style, in which childhood experiences and the trauma of World War II are recurring themes. His Symphony No. 21, dedicated to the victims of the Warsaw Ghetto, was Weinberg's last completed composition for large orchestra, written between 1988 and 1991. Its subtitle, Kaddish, references one of the most important and the most frequently invoked prayers in Judaism, a prayer honoring the dead. The music of the symphony references everything from Chopin's Ballade No. 1 in G minor to quotations of klezmer melodies as well. A solo violin plays a central role throughout the work, and a soprano voice singing a wordless requiem, a mass for the dead, concludes the symphony. That soprano part will be performed here in Stockholm by Swedish soprano Carolina Bengtsson. And here now, Mirga Gräsinita Tila to lead the Swedish Radio Symphony Orchestra at Berwald Hall, Stockholm, in the Symphony No. 21, Kaddish, by Mieczysław Weinberg.

Music from 1991, the final orchestral work by the Polish-Russian composer Mieczysław Weinberg. We've heard his Symphony No. 21, subtitled Kaddish. The Swedish Radio Symphony Orchestra, led by Mirga Grzenitatila and joined by soprano Karolina Bengtsson here at Berwald Hall, Stockholm, on SymphonyCast. Weinberg composed his final symphony to honor the victims of the Warsaw Ghetto during World War II. Among them, the composer's father and all the members of his father's family. His father had been a violinist in the Jewish theater in Warsaw, and thus the solo violin plays a very prominent role in that symphony, quoting both Chopin and klezmer music, both things that Weinberg's father would have played often, the composer notes. I'm Steve Seal. The Swedish Radio Symphony Orchestra was in the spotlight on this week's Symphony Cast with music of Shostakovich, Ravel, and Mieczysław Weinberg. 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With the time we have remaining, we'll hear a bit more from the Swedish Radio Symphony Orchestra. Here they are, led by Esa-Pekka Salonen in the Aladdin Suite by Carl Nielsen on SymphonyCast.

0: Esa-Pekka Salonen conducting the Swedish Radio Symphony Orchestra in the Aladdin Suite by Carl Nielsen on SymphonyCast. 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I'm Steve Seal. 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
3: In the late 19th century, piano duet sheet music was the thing to download. In almost every parlor in Europe, you would hear this type of music. They were the party pieces of choice. So much so that publishers would outbid each other for piano duets by the great composers. As Dvorak worked on his Seventh Symphony, his publisher threatened to not publish it if he didn't cough up the piano duet version first. This is some of the music he came up with. We'll hear the orchestral arrangement coming up in about 5 minutes. From the string quartet called For Art by Edward Toldra, this is the fourth movement.

Andorra National Chamber Orchestra with the fourth movement from a string quartet by Edward Toldra called For Art. It is really great to have your company. I hope that your weekend is going well. And if not, please stick around. We will hopefully change that for you with the performances coming up. That's exactly why we're here. One of the performances on the way is a piano quintet by Robert Schumann. That's on in less than 10 minutes. Right now, we'll hear some of the music that helped to establish Antonín Dvořák's international reputation and some of the music that remains his most popular. Slavonic Dance No. 7, performed here by Czech Philharmonic Orchestra.

Slavonic Dance No. 7 by Antonín Dvořák. Simon Rattle conducted Czech Philharmonic Orchestra. This is a smaller, more intimate piece from composer Anatol Liadov. It was originally a piano piece, but here it's performed by Mexico City Philharmonic Orchestra, the Musical Box.

A lovely little piece by Anatol Leadoff, The Musical Box. Enrique Batiz conducted Mexico City Philharmonic Orchestra. A Piano Quintet by Robert Schumann is coming up in just a minute.

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Robert Schumann wrote his piano quartet and quintet right around the same time. The quartet didn't achieve the same fame as this, the first in that series. It's a piano quintet by Robert Schumann.

0: Alexander Melkonov was the pianist playing forte piano on that piano quintet by Robert Schumann. We also heard from violinist Isabel Faust. 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
0: Some composers of the past, we really struggle to find a full history of their life. But this English composer had 37 volumes of his personal extensive diary, and he even called them the History of My Private Life. These were discovered and published in the late 1990s. His name is John Marsh, and this is his Symphony No. 2.

0: London Mozart Players, led by Matthias Baumert, and Symphony No. 2 by English composer John Marsh.
1: 250 years of history, a quarter millennium of a nation defined by its rhythm, its resilience, and its unique voice. 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We're honoring the classical masters who gave America its orchestral identity. 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
0: Do you have any sort of routine that you follow during the day? Something you do in the morning to prep yourself for the hours ahead? Or maybe something you do in the evening to wind down after a long day? Routine can be so important. And a lot of people have one, especially musicians. A lot of musicians have a routine before they go on stage. More on this pianist's routine coming up when she plays Schubert in about 5 minutes. From Symphonic Metamorphosis by Paul Hindemith, this is the movement called March.

Atlanta Symphony Orchestra, led by Robert Shaw. The movement March from Symphonic Metamorphosis by Paul Hindemith. I'm Jalene Kahn. I hope you're doing well and enjoying the music. It's always great to enjoy it with you. Coming up, a recording of harpist Marisa Robles. She'll play a harp concerto in about 20 minutes. First, it's a performance from pianist Yuja Wong, who has a tradition of listening to music before and after she performs on stage. Some of the music she likes to listen to is outside of the classical realm. She loves Radiohead, Rihanna, the Black Eyed Peas, Sting, and so many others. It sounds like she's got quite the eclectic taste of music. Here's a recording of Yuja Wong playing Schubert's Gretchen at the Spinning Wheel.

Gretchen at the Spinning Wheel, music by Franz Schubert, performed by Yuja Wong. The name of this piece of music, part of it, is Calm Sea, and what the composer was referring to was not that smooth surface that you welcome if you suffer from seasickness, but rather the windless conditions on the sea that make sails immobile. Calm Sea and Prosperous Voyage Overture by Felix Mendelssohn.

0: Felix Mendelssohn's Calm Sea and Prosperous Voyage Overture. Peter Mock conducted Barron Symphony Orchestra. Hope you're doing well and enjoying the music. I'm Jalene Kahn.
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0: Harpist Marisa Robles is in her late 80s. She got her start in music at a really early age. Her parents really nurtured her talent. And today, she's one of the most loved and talented living harpists. Anyone who plays the harp who's gotten their start since Marisa Robles, if you ask them who inspired them to pick up the instrument, they will probably say her. Let's enjoy a performance by her and then some of her advice to getting going in the music industry.

0: Harpist Marisa Robles has been successful for decades, and she says it's important to be dedicated and committed to your craft and have discipline for practicing. She played with Academy of St. Martin in the Fields under conductor Iona Brown, a harp concerto by Francois Boildu.
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0: From Symphony No. 1 by Hubert Parry, that was the fourth movement. William Boughton conducted English Symphony Orchestra. I'm Jillian Kahn. Have a great rest of your Sunday.
1: Hi, this is Dave Wagner. I often try to express my feelings about music in words, but I always fall short, so I'll rely on two famous people for inspiration. Albert Einstein once wrote, "If I were not a physicist, I would probably be a musician. I often think in music. I live my daydreams in music. I see my life in terms of music." Well, if that doesn't resonate with you, how about this from the one and only Keith Richards, who wrote, "Music is a language that doesn't speak in particular words. It speaks in emotions. And if it's in the bones, it's in the bones." 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
3: 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I'm Jody Knoll, your host. 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To begin, the Lansing Symphony starts things off with the Festive Overture by Dmitri Shostakovich. Then pianist Jaden Isaac Zirko joins the Baroque on Beaver Festival Orchestra to play Mozart's Piano Concerto No. 20.

Great Lakes Concerts is made possible in part by a gift from Ed and Wanda Eichler of Pidgeon, Michigan, who invite you to join them in supporting classical music on your local public radio station. Underwriting support for Great Lakes Concerts also comes from the Mosaic Foundation of Rita and Peter Hayden, based in Ann Arbor, honoring WKAR's more than 100 years of radio broadcast excellence for the citizens of Michigan. We begin with the festive overture by Dmitri Shostakovich in this performance by the Lansing Symphony Orchestra, led by Timothy Muffet.

The Lansing Symphony Orchestra, directed by Timothy Muffet, in that May 2019 performance at the Wharton Center in East Lansing. The festive overture by Dmitri Shostakovich, beginning this week's Great Lakes Concerts. I'm Jody Knoll. Later in the hour, the tone poem The Moldau by Smetana will be performed by the Jackson Symphony Orchestra. Next, it's the Piano Concerto No. 20 in D minor by Mozart. Mozart wrote only two symphonies in a minor key, Symphony No. 25 and his penultimate symphony, No. 40, both in G minor. Of his 27 piano concertos, only two as well are written in a minor key, the Piano Concerto No. 24 in C minor, and the one we'll hear next, No. 20 in D minor. It's considered part of the Sturm und Drang style in music, or storm and stress, and foreshadows the Romantic era. Here is the Piano Concerto No. 20 in D minor by Mozart, with pianist Jaden Isaac Zirko, soloist with the Baroque on Beaver Festival Orchestra, led by Robert Nordling, in this July 31st, 2025 performance at the Beaver Island Community Center.

Pianist Jaden Isaac Zirko, soloist with the Baroque on Beaver Festival Orchestra, directed by Robert Nordling, in a July 31st, 2025 performance at the Beaver Island Community Center, a performance of the Piano Concerto No. 20 in D minor by Mozart. This is Great Lakes Concerts. I'm Jody Knoll. Pedrick Smetana's The Moldau is the second of six symphonic poems that make up Ma Vlast, my homeland, my country. It's also the most popular. It depicts the course of the Czech Republic's great river, beginning at the two small sources, the cold and the warm Moldau, joining into one, flowing by forests, meadows, mansions, and even a peasant wedding. Here is the tone poem The Moldau by Pedrick Smetana, Matthew Aubin leading the Jackson Symphony Orchestra.

0: The Jackson Symphony Orchestra, directed by Matthew Aubin, in the tone poem The Moldau from Mavlost, My Homeland, by Bedrich Smetana, a performance given at the Potter Center on November 16, 2024. Great Lakes Concerts is produced at the WKAR 90.5 Classical Studios, a division of the College of Communication Arts and Sciences at Michigan State University. And I'm your host and producer, Jody Newell. Great Lakes Concerts is made possible in part by a gift from Ed and Wanda Eichler of Pidgeon, Michigan, who invite you to join them in supporting classical music on your local public radio station. 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

Welcome to MSU in Concert, a trip through the archives of the Michigan State University College of Music. I'm your host, producer Jamie Paisley. Later on this hour, a performance of music of Alexander Tanzmann, a wind trio with three artist faculty members, but a very descriptive aria movement. But then again, an excerpted movement is not unheard of in the piece we're going to begin this hour of MSU in Concert with. Since last week we began with part one of Gustav Mahler's Fifth Symphony, we'll continue and complete it with parts two and three before we hear that Alexander Tanzmann work. And to continue, it is part two in which Mahler was writing several waltzes and Ländlers, a favorite dance of his to write, especially into his symphonic orchestral pieces. However, there is a very prominent horn part as well. Sometimes people choose to put the horn in front of the orchestra, a la a concerto performance. Now, the section leader of the horns for the MSU Symphony Orchestra, well, that student is Reed Fitzpatrick. Here is that performance of the MSU Symphony Orchestra, Octavio Masarocas directing them in February of 2025, part two of Mahler's Fifth Symphony.

with Octavio Mazarocas, the MSU Wind Symphony, and the horn leader, Reed Fitzpatrick, as we heard part two, of Symphony No. 5 of Gustav Mahler from February of 2025. Now, I am taking a break before part three, especially because, well, our next portion we're going to hear is usually excerpted and is by far the most heard piece of Gustav Mahler's music. That in part, despite the fact that when the Fifth Symphony premiered, his mentor, Bruno Walter, said, I have never been more displeased with hearing a Mahler symphony under his own direction than I have after I heard the Fifth Symphony. But nevertheless, the public really took to this part three, especially the first portion, the famed Adagietto, which is pretty much a love song to his wife, Alma, and he did include a bit of poetry before this Adagietto as well. In which way I love you, my sunbeam, I cannot tell you with words. Only my longing, my love and my bliss, can I with anguish declare. Here is the Adagietto and the finale from Mahler's Fifth Symphony. Again, from February of 2025, Octavio Mazarocas and the students of the MSU Symphony Orchestra on MSU in Concert.

The finale to Mahler's Fifth Symphony, which began with that Adagietto in Part 3. Tavio Matsarokas and the MSU Symphony Orchestra from February 7th of 2025 at the Wharton Center in that recording. Well, a few months later, April of 2025 at the Fairchild Theater, it is music of Alexander Tansman for the rest of this hour. It is his Wind Trio, opus number 47, in four short movements. The first, Dialogue, the second, Scherzino. The third, kind of the longest one, is also an aria. Quite gorgeous to listen to if you hear that. It starts about 4.5, 5 minutes into this. But in part four, it is the finale, of course. Here are three artist faculty members in this performance of Tansman's Suite pour Trio d'Anges. It is on oboe Nermus Miesis, on clarinet Guy Yehuda, and on bassoon Michael Croft.

With that Wind Trio by Alexander Talensmann, opus number 47, that was three artist faculty members from April 7th of 2025 at the Fairchild Theatre, oboist Nermus Miesis, clarinetist Guy Yehuda, and on bassoon Michael Croft. And that rounds out this episode of MSU in Concert, a trip through the archives of the Michigan State University College of Music. I'm your host and producer, Jamie Paisley, and our thanks going out to the students, the artist faculty members, the staff, and Dean James Forger for their assistance in bringing this program to you. MSU in Concert is a production of WDKAR-FM, housed in the Communication Arts and Sciences Building of MSU. Thanks very much for listening.

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0: I'm Haley Taylor, and you're listening to The Soundtrack, where we dive into the music that brings films to life. Today, as you can probably tell, we're headed to a galaxy far, far away, because this week marks May 4th, Star Wars Day. You know, it's like, may the Force be with you, may the 4th be with you, May 4th. You get it? Yeah. So, music of John Williams today, but also the music that inspired John Williams, because Star Wars wouldn't be what it is without, well, classical music. The music that you're listening to right now, the main theme to this whole franchise, it may sound familiar to this song.

That's the music of Erich Wolfgang Korngold and the soundtrack to the 1942 film The King's Row, which actually stars Ronald Reagan. But it does sound like John Williams, huh? And what about this next piece of music? This next piece is for sure John Williams, right?

0: Actually, it's not. That's the music of Wagner and the Siegfried leitmotif from his opera, The Valkyrie. But it does sound so similar to the Force theme from the film A New Hope. You can hear it, right? They sound familiar. We'll get back to this idea of John Williams borrowing melodies. But first, let's talk about how Star Wars became Star Wars. Because initially, it was kind of a mess. In the mid-1970s, George Lucas was coming off of American Graffiti, trying to make something completely different. A space fantasy inspired by Flash Gordon serials, Kurosawa films, and old mythological storytelling. The production was notoriously difficult. The technology didn't exist yet to do what Lucas wanted. The actors weren't always sure how to deliver lines like, "The Force will be with you." And when the first cut of the film came together, it didn't work. People who saw those early screenings of Star Wars described it as confusing, slow, even boring. Who were those early viewers? Steven Spielberg and Stanley Kubrick. Crazy, huh? And this is where we need to talk about someone who doesn't always get the spotlight. Marcia Lucas was not just George Lucas's wife at the time. She was an editor. And not just any editor. She had already worked on films like Taxi Driver. She was one of the best in the game. When Marcia Lucas came into Star Wars, she didn't just trim scenes, she reshaped the whole film. Star Wars was saved in the edit by a woman. And this is not unique. Comedian Patton Oswalt has this joke where he says,
1: "Any movie that you love, chances are it was directed by a man, edited by a woman, which means a woman directed it." That's what that means. Literally, name a movie. I'm serious. Star Wars, Pulp Fiction, Jaws, Taxi Driver, Goodfellas, Lawrence of Arabia. And the woman's got to show up. "We all done, sweetie? Okay. Out you go. I got to make a story out of this mess." "No, we're not going to release an 18-hour movie, sweetie. No. No. Go have a sandwich. Thank you. I got to find the story here."
0: Interestingly enough, when George was allowed to make 18 hours of Star Wars movies, he made the prequels, which, although I love them for the memes, I think it's safe to say they are not as lauded cinematically as the originals. Marcia Lucas did not edit the prequels. Three men did: Ben Burtt, Paul Martin Smith, and Roger Barton. I could say more, specifically that the thing that made Star Wars special was that collaboration, creatives working together, trying desperately to make things work, because it was possible in those early days that the thing could fail. Once Star Wars and George Lucas became very successful, the need to collaborate, to rely on each other, to challenge and question character choices, plot devices, and the film's mythology weakened, as did the films. That's why the prequels get so much hate. It's also why we have a Partridge Family of Palpatines in the last episode of the newest trilogy, but let's not talk about that. This is a music show, so let's return to Williams. By the time John Williams comes into Star Wars, he's already a respected composer. He just recently did Jaws. He's worked with Steven Spielberg. But Star Wars is a different kind of challenge, because Lucas didn't want a futuristic sound. He wanted something old, something mythic. So Williams leans into this late romantic orchestral writing. Think of the people I just mentioned, Wagner and Korngold. Big themes, sweeping melodies, leitmotifs. And that decision changes everything, because suddenly Star Wars doesn't feel like a sci-fi experiment. It feels like a legend. So, let's get to it now. The music that started it all, here are some selections from A New Hope.

Music, of course, from the film that started it all. That was 1977's A New Hope, a movie, of course, directed by George Lucas, music of John Williams, and music that I know very well because I grew up loving these movies, because my dad loved these movies. He always tells this story of when he first saw A New Hope in theaters, he knew he had to take his brother, so at the next possible showing, which was late at night, he snuck his brother out of the house. They jumped on my dad's motorcycle, rode to see the movie, loved it, rode home, but because it was so late and my uncle was so tired, my dad was so scared that my uncle was going to fall off the bike if he fell asleep. So he stopped, he took off his belt, tied the both of them together so my uncle wouldn't fall off, and rode the rest of the way home. So yes, I grew up watching these movies. I love this music, but I also love talking about where this music came from, because you can trace a connection between the music of John Williams and classical music composers. So let's get back to some detective work. Next, we're going to focus on the love themes from this series. There are two of them, one from the original series between Han and Leia, and another one from the prequels between Padme and Anakin. That love theme is called Across.

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Here's Hilary Hahn performing just a snippet of the concerto.

I think you can hear a similarity there. And Williams is not the only person to borrow this theme from Dvorak. Here's Dave Grushin, who wrote the soundtrack to the 1981 film On Golden Pond.

right? It sounds so familiar. But let's get back to Star Wars again. Here are the two main love themes from the series. Again, the first, Across the Stars, and then second, Han and Leia's love theme.

What romantic music there from the Star Wars films. That was the two main love themes. The first that you heard was Across the Stars, the love theme for Anakin and Padme. And the one that you just heard, just that little snippet there, featured Han and Leia's theme from Empire Strikes Back. All right, from romantic music now to some terrifying music. Music of the baddies, of the villains of Star Wars. And there's a bunch of them. And there's a bunch of good themes attached to these villains as well. We've got Duel of the Fates, The Imperial March, and to start us off, Battle of the Heroes.

Music of the Villains. You're listening to the Star Wars special on this episode of The Soundtrack, so of course we're listening to the work of John Williams. That was Battle of the Heroes, The Imperial March, and Duel of the Fates. And I have just a few more examples of this point that I'm trying to make, that John Williams borrows the music of classical music composers. So let's return to a theme I played, oh boy, about 20 minutes ago. It was during that shuffle of music from A New Hope. So remember this piece? This is C-3PO and R2-D2. It's right at the beginning of the film. They're walking across the desert of Tatooine. But this sounds almost identical to Igor Stravinsky's The Rite of Spring. That's two different pieces of music. The first was from Star Wars, the second was from Stravinsky, but you really can't tell that much of a difference. Here's another example. This is the music of Gustav Holst from his classical music series, The Planets. This is Mars, the Bringer of War. An iconic piece of classical music, but it sounds very similar to the 2015 Star Wars film The Force Awakens, specifically in the scene where the planet Jakku is being attacked. See? John Williams loves classical music. To be fair, I think a lot of film composers do. I think you can also hear a little bit of Hans Zimmer in that Planets piece from Gustav Holst. I think Zimmer does a little bit of borrowing as well. But again, this is a Star Wars show, so we're not talking about Zimmer. We're here to talk about John Williams. So let's return to Star Wars with the film I was just talking about, the 2015 movie The Force Awakens. This film is the first of the last trilogy. Star Wars is a little confusing. There's three trilogies altogether, the originals, the prequels, and then this last one, which I don't know if it has a name. But the first movie in this trilogy is The Force Awakens, which I really like. I didn't really like the second movie in the trilogy, and I didn't like the last movie in the trilogy either. But again, Force Awakens, I think, is good, especially the music. One of my favorite themes from the new franchise is this one. It's called Rey's Theme.

A theme that feels reminiscent of the original trilogy, that was Rey's theme from the 2015 film The Force Awakens. You know what else I love about Star Wars? The diegetic music. Diegetic music refers to music that exists within the world of the film and can be heard by the characters. So, for example, let's just say there's a band playing in a cantina. All the characters are drinking and bargaining with each other, but they're also listening to the band. It may sound like this. That's diegetic music. And almost every Star Wars movie has it. A scene where there's a band playing as the characters listen in. Even Force Awakens, the movie I was just talking about, has a cantina scene where all the characters listen in to a band playing in the background.

That song is called Jabba Flow. And it actually wasn't written by John Williams. He kind of sat that one out. And instead, it's written by Lin-Manuel Miranda, who's best known for writing the musical Hamilton. He wrote the soundtrack to Moana. He's acted in multiple films. It's actually him singing there as well. This music is so fun. So we're going to listen into a few more pieces of diegetic music from Star Wars. This next one is called Lapti Nek.

That was Lapti Nek, which played in Jabba's Palace and Return of the Jedi. It may be a little crazy. I don't think anyone is playing the full version of Lapti Nek on the radio these days, but it's important to me because this song was eventually erased. George Lucas went back through years and years later and remastered the original trilogy, and he changed a bunch of things. One of them was this song. He completely cut the song and added a different one in, which is a pity because I really like the original. I've got two more pieces of diegetic music on the way. This next one is also a lot of fun. It's played at the very end of The Phantom Menace while all the characters are celebrating on Naboo. It's called Augie's Great Municipal Band.

That was Augie's great municipal band, which plays at the very end of The Phantom Menace while they're celebrating on the planet of Naboo. We're listening to Diegetic Music, and I have one last piece, and this also is a celebration that happens at the end of a Star Wars movie. And it's one of my favorites, so I really have to play it. This happens at the end of Return of the Jedi, where everyone, mainly the Ewoks, are celebrating after the Battle of Endor. Now, the song is technically titled Ewok Celebration, but a lot of fans very lovingly referred to it as Yub Nub, because that's mainly what the Ewoks are singing. I love this song. It's so fun. It's such a jam. And we're going to listen to it now. This is Yub Nub.

So what have we learned in this hour of the soundtrack? Well, hopefully a few things. One is that John Williams is one of the best film composers of all time, but he does borrow. Just as Stravinsky says, lesser artists borrow, great artists steal. But hopefully we've also learned that if you like film music, you're not that far away from liking classical music. And luckily, WRCJ provides you with a great range of classical music programs. I have one, actually. It's on from 10 a.m. to 2 p.m. That's midday music. Before me is Dave Wagner. And after me at 2 o'clock, it's Peter Wharf with your Drive Time Elixir. So make sure to stay tuned. You never know what classical music you're going to fall in love with. Hopefully, we've also learned that if you like a movie, it's most likely edited by a woman. Our last takeaway for the show, I hope, is that Yub Nub is an absolute bop and we should play it more. Until next time, I'm Haley Taylor. 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

90.9 WRCJ and the Swing Set, and a couple of swingers from Count Basie and the orchestra to get us started this evening. Now, I always like to come out with something that will maybe work next to Haley Taylor's the soundtrack. I really couldn't find a whole bunch of jazz versions of Star Wars themes. Couldn't. So I thought, all right, I'll play two in a row from the Basie Band, and these tunes were included in films. So we started out with April in Paris, and I have to tell you, for the first time in my life, I saw Blazing Saddles at the Senate Theater, that same theater that we used for the celebration of 1 year of the soundtrack with Haley Taylor and the screening of Cinema Paradiso. That Blazing Saddles was something. I don't know if it could be made today with all of the jokes, but I did want to see that scene of the Count Basie Orchestra in the desert when Cleavon Little's character rides in on his beautiful horse and goes to save the day. It was fun. And then a piece after that, Blues in Haas's Flat, was penned by Frank Foster, who did the arrangement. And one of my favorite scenes ever is from The Errand Boy and Jerry Lewis directing the mock board meeting with the music of the Basie Band behind him. It's on my Facebook page if you've never seen it, and it's worth looking at. So good evening to you again. I'm Linda Yawn. It's the Swing Set on 90.9. We've got a lot of fun stuff to share with you. Some swing sounds from the 30s, music of the Ellington Orchestra as performed by the Planet D Nonet. We're going to do a little promo for musicians performing in the area soon, such as Ellen Rowe, Arturo Sandoval, Tumbo Bravo, Aguan Co, Matt Wilson coming in to perform, Artemis. So stick with us. I think you're going to find it just really worth your while. And I'll make it worth your while with a swinger. Here is Hot Lips Page and his band.

Ooh, a whole bunch of fun swing stuff for you this evening on 90.9 WRCJ and the Swing Set. I'm Linda Yawn, and we just heard Teddy Hill and his NBC Orchestra. He switched from leading as just his band in 1935, and by 1936, he was associated with the National Broadcasting Corporation as a hired musician on staff, and he led the NBC Orchestra in Blue Rhythm Fantasy. We heard another great performer who you could often hear, like Teddy Hill and his orchestra in Harlem. That was Harlan Leonard and his Rockets from 1940, and the tune called Southern Fried, also known as the Harry Joe Jump. We began with Cab Calloway, Long About Midnight. He, too, was a denizen of Harlem and beloved there, as was Hot Lips Page in the middle, Feeling High and Happy. And all this information about the tunes, etc., it's at our website, wrcjfm.org, and it will be there for you tomorrow morning. And it is actually in the car. If you're driving, you can see the playlist for tonight's swing set. And let's see what tonight's weather is going to be like. We should have a low of about 39 degrees with partly cloudy skies, mostly sunny tomorrow, and warm, a high of

74, then clouding up again on Tuesday and cool with a high of 60, similar on Wednesday, Thursday, even colder, high of 53 with clouds and rain. Right now, we've got partly cloudy skies and we've got swinging sounds. This is music of the Planet D Nonette. It's one of the many bands that R.J. Spangler co-leads around Detroit. I'll tell you more about some of R.J.'s engagements, but right now let's enjoy the Planet D Nonette covering Duke Ellington.

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90.9 WRCJ and the Swing Set, and fresh sounds from Detroit, Ann Arbor, and Lansing, Michigan. It's the new offering from Paul Keller and the orchestra, again songs composed by Greg Hill, who resides in East Lansing. The disc called Thank You Notes, and one of the reasons this is so special is that singer Sarah D'Angelo added some lyrics to the tunes. We heard a solo from pianist Adam Mosley, and that was Chris Tabaczynski, tenor saxophone, and Sarah D'Angelo singing her original lyric to the pop tune on Thank You Notes by Paul Keller and the band. An original lyric actually penned by Peggy Lee from the soundtrack to Anatomy of a Murder. And she called it, I'm Gonna Go Fishing. This is from a great Verve date of Duke Ellington and Count Basie songbooks as sung by Mel Torme with a tremendous orchestra behind him, conducted by Johnny Mandel. We heard the Ellington Orchestra with the main title and the Anatomy of a Murder theme, and also from Anatomy of a Murder, the tune Way Early Subtone. But that version was by the Planet D. Nonet, which is one of the bands that R.J. Spangler leads. And R.J. Spangler is one busy man, jazz-wise, around southeastern Michigan. And he and the band have just wrapped up a great weekend at Cliff Bell's. And more is coming up with RJ and the band. And here we go. On Saturday, May 9th, he and James O'Donnell going to be at the Ye Olde Tap Room. They're going to be having a party to celebrate the end of Prohibition. Bill Hyde is coming back to town. On the 13th of May, that's a Wednesday night, they'll be at Cannon's Bar in Detroit. And they're going to be up in Lansing, too, on Friday, May 15th. The Old Town section, it is going to be at the Urban Beat Bar in East Lansing. And our man, Paul Keller, he, too, is very, very busy. You can hear him and his big band at the Zalgas Grotto Club on Mondays. And then on Tuesdays, he's part of the Easy Street Jazz Band with the traditional jazz at the Zalgas Grotto. Then on Thursday evenings, he is often at the London Chop House. And sometimes Sarah D'Angelo is featured along with him. So speaking of a house, there is a great space in Ann Arbor called Carytown Concert House. And next Sunday, which is Mother's Day, Ellen Rowe will be leading an all-woman ensemble for her annual Mother's Day concert. And I'm honored to attend that show to present her with the Jazz Journalists Association Ann Arbor Jazz Hero Award for 2026. She has a wonderful new CD out, but let's hear a selection first from her earlier all-women CD, Momentum, Portraits of Women in Motion by the Ellen Rowe Octet and the Guardians.

Big fun. The tune is called Ebb and Flow. It's dedicated to the drummer on the date, Pete Sears, by the composer, pianist Ellen Rowe. That was Mike Sakash on saxophone and Dennis Carroll on bass. Vinton's Cove is the newest for Ellen. And Ellen had a wonderful recording before that called Momentum, Portraits of Women in Motion. The Guardians is dedicated to some great women who took care of animals and the like, and really took care of the ecology. Now, what's cool about this Ellen Rowe octet record is that Ingrid Jensen, the trumpet player on the date, and Allison Miller, on the date on drums, are going to be coming to Blue Llama Jazz Club as members of the all-women group Artemis. And in just a moment, we'll hear something from Artemis. When Ellen performs on Sunday, a week from today, for Mother's Day, she'll also have Marion Hayden on bass. And that show will be at Carytown Concert House. I think there might be a ticket or two left. Now, I think there are tickets left for Arturo Sandoval at Orchestra Hall in Detroit.

Hi, this is John Zedekian, and you're listening to member-supported WRCJ-FM and HD1 Detroit, 90.9.